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8: Largest deficit of the game, trailing by 9. Let's get the Cavs side of the story from Vanessa.
9: Yeah, I was just in the Cavs huddle. I overheard Kenny Atkinson talking to them. No panic at all, Dave and Doris. In fact, he said, the pace has been great. The reads have been great. I couldn't ask for more. Keep letting it fly. So no panic in the Cavs huddle.
8: At some point, though, they got to start making shots. They're still hovering around 35% and just 6 of 23 from 3.
10: 2 for 6 for them, field goals here in the second half. They like the quality of shots. We touched on the quality of shots they were getting in the first half. Sam Merrill missing some open shots there. Inefficiency in the paint shots they had. On the other side of things, the New York Knicks, you love their pace. They're 4 for 7 shooting. They feel like the aggressors right now. I think they know they can, you know, hit a body blow right here, a couple more, and maybe they can knock the Cavs out of this.
8: Brunson has 7, Bridges 12, Hart 14, Towns 13. And the Cavs have the ball. Harden's got 12, Mobley 14, Allen 11, Mitchell 9. Harden's got it on the left wing. Looking at Brunson now driving. Throws to the left wing for Mobley. Back to Harden, top of the circle. Shot clock at 5. Harden in the mid-range. Works into the lane. Goes up with the left hand. His layup no good. And underneath it's boarded by Ananobi. Knicks ball, Brunson's got it across, left side Hart. Dribble handoff for Bridges on the left wing. Drives to the left baseline, pull up jumper, no good off the back iron, rebound Wade. Cleveland ball, 7:45 to go in the third, 62-53, Knicks lead it. Harden on the right wing, fires to Mobley, they swing it around Wade, he'll shoot a 3, it's no good on the left wing, rebound Bridges.
10: Case in point, where ball gets reversed, you had good action initially. You get Wade an open shot against a smaller defender. He just can't make it, Dave.
8: Brunson on the right side, drives on Harden, gets into the paint, goes up with a right hand, and gets the scoop to fall. And it's an 11-point lead for the Knicks.
10: Jalen Brunson starting to percolate now. Watch out for the Brunson barrage.
8: He's got 7 in the first 5 minutes of the third quarter, 64-53 New York. High post right, Allen looks at the rim, drives in, lefty, jump shot, no good, got it back. Fakes, now goes up with the left hand, misses again inside, but a Knick foul. And so Allen will go to the line where he's 3 for 4 tonight.
10: Knicks staff looking at the back bench because you got 3 or 4 Knicks players twirling their fingers like, please review this.
8: First on Towns, first team foul. Actually, it looked like it was Ananobi that made the contact, but you see Towns with the left hand push the body before Ananobi hacked him, so they got it right. But the free throw's no good for Allen. He's got one more.
10: You have to know who you can trust. In the first half,

0: Harbaugh, who's no stranger to working with talented quarterbacks after his time in Baltimore, is a big fan of his QB1 right now, specifically darts attention to detail.
1: Probably the best way I could say he's genuine, probably. You know, he's just himself. He is who he is. You know, he wants every play. The thing I've noticed about him is he wants every play to be perfect and every play to be successful. It's probably a good place to start. Ultra-competitive guy, and if it doesn't go right, he's not happy, you know, and he'll get to the next play.
0: New York opens the 2026 campaign against division foe Dallas September 13th on Sunday Night Football. Over in Pittsburgh, the noise is still on Aaron Rodgers' return for the farewell tour, but is it good noise? Is Rodgers the right person for the focus to be on? Unsportsmanlike's Chris Canty believes the Steelers' focus should be elsewhere instead of sending Rodgers into retirement.
2: I just don't see a point in the Pittsburgh Steelers going out there and allowing Rodgers to take up all the airspace when it comes to snaps in meaningful games, as opposed to allowing one of those young guys the opportunity to grow and learn and to see whether or not they can be a part of your long-term solution at the position. Because when I look at this Pittsburgh Steelers roster, it's a good team, but I don't expect that they're going to contend for a championship. So if you're not playing championship football, which is the standard in Pittsburgh, then Aaron Rodgers and Mike McCarthy have to be the two individuals that prepare the organization for the future.
0: Steelers have a slew of young, talented quarterbacks behind Rodgers, with Mason Rudolph, Drew Aller, and Will Howard battling for QB2 and QB3. Who's first up if Rodgers can't go for any reason? Time will tell. Steelers open the season Sunday, September 13th at home against the Atlanta Falcons. So from one gridiron to the other, time to start planning your opening weekend tailgate scene. We're officially inside 100 days from the start of college football season. The 2026 season promises to be an exciting one, packed with storylines. Ohio State, the early favorite to win the national championship at plus 650, according to DraftKings Sportsbook. Can the Big Ten make it four straight? Where's the SEC fall in this? Not sure if you heard, there's a new sheriff in Baton Rouge named Lane Kiffin. Some think they're the team to beat. Paul Feinbaum on SportsCenter.
3: I know the popular thing from people in my seats is to take shots at Lane Kiffin, and I have. He's easy to take shots at. The Ogeron decision is very interesting. Ogeron won a national championship just a couple of years ago, but they have a really good team, and it starts with Sam Leavitt. He came over from Arizona State, remember, 2 years ago. He took them to the playoffs. And they have a lot of compliments. They had the best portal class. It's just a matter of navigating the schedule. They open with Clemson at home, and by now you've probably heard 3 weeks later, they go to Ole Miss, where Lane Kiffin used to work.
0: College game day set to start its season from Baton Rouge for that battle of Death Valley with Clemson and LSU. And 24, 16, stay at 12. What happens with CFP expansion? We're locked into 12 for 2026. Momentum has picked up some for 24 with several leagues favoring the move, not the SEC. Is that what's best for the sport? More from our guy, Paul.
3: Even though I look like the guy telling you to go off his lawn, I really believe that it is a ridiculous venture. 24 is too many, and there are a lot of really good reasons for 24, but none I agree with, by the way. The most compelling is gives everybody a chance. That's not what this is about. Mm-hmm. This is not about participation trophies. This isn't the neighborhood little league. This is big-time college football. Quite frankly, 12 might be too much. 16 is the best number I think you can compromise on, but it's trending toward 24. In other words, if you go 8-4 and have a mediocre season, you get a ticket to play for the national championship. The regular season will be destroyed if that happens.
0: I personally find it difficult to disagree with Paul. There aren't 24 teams good enough to contend for a national championship year in and year out. There aren't always 16. Some seasons, there aren't 12. I was personally okay with expanding past 4, but I thought 8 was the right number. We blew by that and went to 12. So it is 12 for 2026. And I believe there's a real chance we're sitting here at this time next year with the same number, 12. Because the SEC and the Big Ten won't agree, they can't agree, and we'll see what happens. Season officially getting underway Saturday, August 29th. Stay tuned for where you can listen live on ESPN Radio. More from the Diamond and the W when we continue. 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
14: Here's your 14 First Alert forecast for the overnight hours. Mostly cloudy with a stray shower possible. Lows drop down into the upper 50s to around 60 degrees. And then widespread rain and thunderstorms return for Friday, mainly through the morning and afternoon before becoming more isolated into the evening hours. A strong to severe storm can't completely be ruled out. Highs top out in the upper 60s to around 70 with more spotty showers and thunderstorms possible through the weekend. I'm meteorologist Michael Fecka with your 14 First Alert forecast.
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0: live. 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
2: Here's your 14 First Alert forecast for the overnight hours. Mostly cloudy with a stray shower possible. Lows drop down into the upper 50s to around 60 degrees. And then widespread rain and thunderstorms return for Friday, mainly through the morning and afternoon before becoming more isolated into the evening hours. A strong to severe storm can't completely be ruled out. Highs top out in the upper 60s to around 70 with more spotty showers and thunderstorms possible through the weekend. I'm meteorologist Michael Fecca with your 14 First Alert forecast.
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0: expect that they're going to contend for a championship. So if you're not playing championship football, which is the standard in Pittsburgh, then Aaron Rodgers and Mike McCarthy have to be the two individuals that prepare the organization for the future.
1: Steelers have a slew of young, talented quarterbacks behind Rodgers, with Mason Rudolph, Drew Aller, and Will Howard battling for QB2 and QB3. Who's first up if Rodgers can't go for any reason? Time will tell. Steelers open the season Sunday, September 13th at home against the Atlanta Falcons. So from one gridiron to the other, time to start planning your opening weekend tailgate scene. We're officially inside 100 days from the start of college football season. The 2026 season promises to be an exciting one, packed with storylines. Ohio State, the early favorite to win the national championship at plus 650, according to DraftKings Sportsbook. Can the Big Ten make it four straight? Where's the SEC fall in this? Not sure if you heard, there's a new sheriff in Baton Rouge named Lane Kiffin. Some think they're the team to beat. Paul Feinbaum on SportsCenter.
2: I know the popular thing from people in my seats is to take shots at Lane Kiffin, and I have. He's easy to take shots at. The Ogeron decision is very interesting. Ogeron won a national championship just a couple of years ago, but they have a really good team, and it starts with Sam Leavitt. He came over from Arizona State, remember, 2 years ago. He took them to the playoffs. And they have a lot of compliments. They had the best portal class. It's just a matter of navigating the schedule. They open with Clemson at home, and by now you've probably heard 3 weeks later, they go to Ole Miss, where Lane Kiffin used to work.
1: College game day set to start its season from Baton Rouge for that battle of Death Valley with Clemson and LSU. And 24, 16, stay at 12. What happens with CFP expansion? We're locked into 12 for 2026. Momentum has picked up some for 24 with several leagues favoring the move, not the SEC. Is that what's best for the sport? More from our guy, Paul.
2: Even though I look like the guy telling you to go off his lawn, I really believe that it is a ridiculous venture. 24 is too many, and there are a lot of really good reasons for 24, but none I agree with, by the way. The most compelling is gives everybody a chance. That's not what this is about. Mm-hmm. This is not about participation trophies. This isn't the neighborhood little league. This is big-time college football. Quite frankly, 12 might be too much. 16 is the best number I think you can compromise on, but it's trending toward 24. In other words, if you go 8-4 and have a mediocre season, you get a ticket to play for the national championship. The regular season will be destroyed if that happens.
1: I personally find it difficult to disagree with Paul. There aren't 24 teams good enough to contend for a national championship year in and year out. There aren't always 16. Some seasons, there aren't 12. I was personally okay with expanding past 4, but I thought 8 was the right number. We blew by that and went to 12. So it is 12 for 2026. And I believe there's a real chance we're sitting here at this time next year with the same number, 12. Because the SEC and the Big Ten won't agree, they can't agree, and we'll see what happens. Season officially getting underway Saturday, August 29th. Stay tuned for where you can listen live on ESPN Radio. More from the Diamond and the W when we continue. 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
12: Here's your 14 First Alert forecast for the overnight hours. Mostly cloudy with a stray shower possible. Lows drop down into the upper 50s to around 60 degrees. And then widespread rain and thunderstorms return for Friday, mainly through the morning and afternoon before becoming more isolated into the evening hours. A strong to severe storm can't completely be ruled out. Highs top out in the upper 60s to around 70 with more spotty showers and thunderstorms possible through the weekend. I'm meteorologist Michael Fecka with your 14 First Alert forecast.
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0: Planning your opening weekend tailgate scene. We're officially inside 100 days from the start of college football season. The 2026 season promises to be an exciting one, packed with storylines. Ohio State, the early favorite to win the national championship at plus 650, according to DraftKings Sportsbook. Can the Big Ten make it four straight? Where's the SEC fall in this? Not sure if you heard, there's a new sheriff in Baton Rouge named Lane Kiffin. Some think they're the team to beat. Paul Feinbaum on SportsCenter.
1: I know the popular thing from people in my seats is to take shots at Lane Kiffin, and I have. He's easy to take shots at. The Ogeron decision is very interesting. Ogeron won a national championship just a couple of years ago, but they have a really good team, and it starts with Sam Leavitt. He came over from Arizona State, remember, 2 years ago. He took them to the playoffs, and they have a lot of compliments. They had the best portal class. It's just a matter of navigating the schedule. They open with Clemson at home, and by now you've probably heard 3 weeks later, they go to Ole Miss where Lane Kiffin used to work.
0: College game day set to start its season from Baton Rouge for that battle of Death Valley with Clemson and LSU. And 24, 16, stay at 12. What happens with CFP expansion? We're locked into 12 for 2026. Momentum has picked up some for 24 with several leagues favoring the move, not the SEC. Is that what's best for the sport? More from our guy, Paul.
1: Even though I look like the guy telling you to go off his lawn, I really believe that it is a ridiculous venture. 24 is too many, and there are a lot of really good reasons for 24, but none I agree with, by the way. The most compelling is gives everybody a chance. That's not what this is about. Mm-hmm. This is not about participation trophies. This isn't the neighborhood little league. This is big-time college football. Quite frankly, 12 might be too much. 16 is the best number I think you can compromise on, but it's trending toward 24. In other words, if you go 8-4 and have a mediocre season, you get a ticket to play for the national championship. The regular season will be destroyed if that happens.
0: I personally find it difficult to disagree with Paul. There aren't 24 teams good enough to contend for a national championship year in and year out. There aren't always 16. Some seasons, there aren't 12. I was personally okay with expanding past 4, but I thought 8 was the right number. We blew by that and went to 12. So it is 12 for 2026. And I believe there's a real chance we're sitting here at this time next year with the same number, 12. Because the SEC and the Big Ten won't agree, they can't agree, and we'll see what happens. Season officially getting underway Saturday, August 29th. Stay tuned for where you can listen live on ESPN Radio. More from the Diamond and the W when we continue. 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
9: Here's your 14 first alert forecast for the overnight hours. Mostly cloudy with a stray shower possible. Lows drop down into the upper 50s to around 60 degrees. And then widespread rain and thunderstorms return for Friday, mainly through the morning and afternoon before becoming more isolated into the evening hours. A strong to severe storm can't completely be ruled out. Highs top out in the upper 60s to around 70 with more spotty showers and thunderstorms possible through the weekend. I'm meteorologist Michael Fecka with your 14 first alert forecast.
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0: is very interesting. Ogeron won a national championship just a couple of years ago, but they have a really good team, and it starts with Sam Levitt. He came over from Arizona State, remember, 2 years ago. He took them to the playoffs, and they have a lot of compliments. They had the best portal class. It's just a matter of navigating the schedule. They open with Clemson at home, and by now you've probably heard 3 weeks later, they go to Ole Miss, where Lane Kiffin used to work.
1: College game day set to start its season from Baton Rouge for that battle of Death Valley with Clemson and LSU. And 24, 16, stay at 12. What happens with CFP expansion? We're locked into 12 for 2026. Momentum has picked up some for 24 with several leagues favoring the move, not the SEC. Is that what's best for the sport? More from our guy, Paul.
0: Even though I look like the guy telling you to go off his lawn, I really believe that it is a ridiculous venture. 24 is too many, and there are a lot of really good reasons for 24, but none I agree with, by the way. The most compelling is gives everybody a chance. That's not what this is about. Mm-hmm. This is not about participation trophies. This isn't the neighborhood little league. This is big-time college football. Quite frankly, 12 might be too much. 16 is the best number I think you can compromise on, but it's trending toward 24. In other words, if you go 8-4 and have a mediocre season, you get a ticket to play for the national championship. The regular season will be destroyed if that happens.
1: Now, I personally find it difficult to disagree with Paul. There aren't 24 teams good enough to contend for a national championship year in and year out. There aren't always 16. Some seasons, there aren't 12. I was personally okay with expanding past 4, but I thought 8 was the right number. We blew by that and went to 12. So it is 12 for 2026. And I believe there's a real chance we're sitting here at this time next year with the same number, 12. Because the SEC and the Big Ten won't agree, they can't agree, and we'll see what happens. Season officially getting underway Saturday, August 29th. Stay tuned for where you can listen live on ESPN Radio. 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
5: Here's your 14 First Alert forecast for the overnight hours. Mostly cloudy with a stray shower possible. Lows drop down into the upper 50s to around 60 degrees. And then widespread rain and thunderstorms return for Friday, mainly through the morning and afternoon before becoming more isolated into the evening hours. A strong to severe storm can't completely be ruled out. Highs top out in the upper 60s to around 70 with more spotty showers and thunderstorms possible through the weekend. I'm meteorologist Michael Fecca with your 14 First Alert forecast.
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0: player on a championship winning team. And guess what? He's proven us out to be all damn liars because they're two wins away from going to the NBA Finals, and we did not think he could get this team as the best player to that point. That's all.
1: Smalls is still toast and windy. 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
11: 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Joining us now, Don Hahn Rosenberg, weekday afternoons, ESPN New York, 880 in New York, ESPN New York app, ESPN NBA analyst, as well as Knicks analyst on the Madison Square Garden Network. It is Alan Hahn. Why are the Knicks, how did the Knicks get so good?
12: I think that's what everybody, and by the way, hi everybody.
2: Hi. It's great to see you.
12: It's been a minute. It's something

0: in professional sports to leave the game in better shape than you found it. How did the life and career of Kyle Busch put racing, leave the game, leave the sport of racing? How is the sport better because of his life and his career?
1: Yeah, that's a great question. I think it just goes back to, again, he showed people what it's like when you have just an unbelievable talent, that, you know, the determination to go out there to win, what this sport meant to him, what winning meant to him, what winning should mean to people, how much he loved to win and he hated to lose. Yeah, I think he just left it better because, again, he made people better. I said that a few minutes ago. I think it's because he made the competition better, because he was so good. He was always at the top of his game. The work and the craft that he put in to be so good, I keep using the word determination every time he was behind the wheel. So he made the competition better. He made the sport better because he would tell you if he didn't like the race package, the race car, if things could be better, if the sport could be better in that regard. So he was one of those guys that, through his talent, but also through things he would say and he could do off the racetrack and conversations and the respect that he had and the stature that he had in the garage, that it mattered what he said and how he felt. And on the racetrack, he just was legendary. And if you wanted to win, you had to rise and go to work and be that good too.
2: Kelly, thank you so much for a few minutes. Obviously, horrific, tragic circumstances, and we appreciate you giving us tremendous insight in the life and times of the wonderful driver that was Kyle Busch and who he was as a person as well. We thank you.
1: Well, again, thank you for having me. Wish it was under better circumstances. And, this is a tough one, but he deserves all the recognition that he gets.
2: Thank you very much for the time. NASCAR icon Kyle Busch dying at the age of 41 years old. Just tragic circumstances, and certainly thoughts and condolences with the friends and family of Kyle Busch. Just horrific, horrific news yesterday. We're on Sportsmanlike on ESPN Radio.
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4: Sir!
3: And Chris Canty, Evan Cohen with you.
5: That was dirty by Javonte or whoever's on the TV side. They didn't have to bring us back with the shot just now. I was walking into the room, and they made sure to show that I wasn't in the chair.
6: Okay,
5: but that was dirty.
6: Let's stop prevaricating. This is a show of accountability.
3: Prevaricating. I'm going to go with that as the word of the day today. Prevaricating.
5: That's about as subtle as a gunshot, Smalls. Good job on that one.
6: There's no other way to work it in.
3: Well, you thought, I saw what she did. I looked down, like getting ready for something. So she,
6: that's
3: like,
6: exactly right.
3: I know. I saw out of the corner of my eye, because I'm like, okay, I got to organize my notes here. So I did the look down, and that's when she just looked at CeCe. And so people on the radio side understand this. So Michelle and I are head on, like facing each other. CeCe's next to us, but you actually have to do like a physical turn to be able to see.
6: That's right.
3: So it's much easier just to sit straight and my computer is in front of me. So when CeCe's talking, like I have to do a move. But I look down and then she was more prevaricating, as if because of a look down, my ears stop working. Prevaricating?
6: It's to soften a blunt truth. And we are a show of accountability, and we say jar all the time. We say put money in the PayPal jar. Evan, every 5 seconds, you're dropping rap lyrics. Jar. CeCe coming back from break. Jar. Me coming back from break. Late. Jar.
4: Jar.
6: We don't pay up. So let's stop prevaricating. Let's stop softening a blunt truth. We do not pay our debts. And I don't like that. We are a show of accountability.
5: I have no problem putting my dollar in the PayPal jar for coming back late. I do have a problem with you trying to shoehorn in the word of the day. When you have a word like prevaricating, the strategy should be to bait him with a fake word earlier in the show, and that way you don't have to worry about him catching what is going to be such an obvious candidate to be word of the day in prevaricating.
6: So here is my strategy.
3: Did I win the week, by the way?
6: Yes, you won the week.
3: Ooh, Rob, get
5: got
3: that.
5: Dunked
6: it's about time.
5: On.
6: It's about time.
5: Evan's the Knicks, you're the Cavs this week.
6: I had been crushing him, so it's about time. It's more of a charity case, if we're being honest. I don't want him to just like get disheartened by losing all the time and not want to play the game. America needs to be educated. But here's a strategy. We were originally going to talk about Joe Shane, Giants GM, getting a contract extension twice. But because of different things in the show, that got moved. We're not going to talk about it, I don't think, here. I think we're going to talk about Matthew Stafford. I was going to say, let's stop prevaricating. Did Joe Shane earn this contract, or did he navigate relationships effectively to get the job done over 4 years?
3: That wouldn't have come out.
6: 22-45-1, a record over a four-year span. That doesn't necessarily scream contract extension, but we're not talking about it anymore, so I had to pivot. And this opportunity presented itself. I took it, and I failed. I'll be better next week after a long, restful holiday weekend.
7: Mm. Out east.
3: You don't need to give her a location, Cam.
7: That's very general.
8: I mean, you're in the east right now. It's not really that specific.
3: Well, but then you did the cash register sound.
6: I will be staying in the eastern time zone, yes.
8: I mean, New York is pretty cheap. No. Oh, wait, no. It's very expensive.
7: Could be anywhere.
6: It's expensive to go anywhere these days.
3: Is there a place that's not expensive?
6: I will say, when I go home to St. Louis, I feel like things are free. based on the price of New York
3: but
6: City.
3: But those that would live in St. Louis would probably tell you it's a lot more expensive than it used to be.
6: Correct. That's why I'm saying it's all relative. Like when we get a if I get a coffee, it's anywhere from $8 to $12 in New York City.
3: Shut up. One coffee?
6: I got an iced coffee the other day. It was $10.12.
3: You got to be kidding me.
6: I kid you not.
3: I buy the thing of coffee to make it home, and it's the whole thing is $12.
6: I was on the move. We had... I can't
3: $12 for a cup of coffee?
6: I can't even fit a cutting board on my counter. I'm not making coffee at home, okay? My living circumstances prevent me from making coffee at home.
3: How much is the coffee you guys just got roughly?
6: $8.
3: And that's upstairs?
6: Yeah.
3: What? And is that discounted because it's in the building? No, because that's a brand name that got the space in the building.
6: But
3: got it.
6: But when I go home to St. Louis, I'll get a coffee. It'll be like $6. I'm like, I'll take two. Thank you so much.
3: See,
6: so
3: this is why I love the cafeteria in Bristol, and I love the cafeteria here because you get a turkey sandwich for like $8, and it's great. And you get those chips that are awesome and the pickle.
6: I do love those chips.
3: They're great chips. Tremendous.
8: I got a burrito, chips, and a drink for like $11 yesterday.
3: That's awesome. A good deal.
6: That is a good deal.
3: That's a really good deal.
6: But the coffee is not the same.
3: How much, you know,
5: it's not the same.
6: It's not the same.
3: Just to veer off the beaten path. How much free food did you guys get in the facilities?
6: Oh, how great.
3: Like, at any point, could you get, like, a 5-star kind of meal?
5: No, not a 5-star meal, but you get a good meal every single meal.
6: And a healthy meal, too, right?
5: Breakfast, lunch, and dinner. Yeah, we didn't pay for food.
3: But let's just say, like, at 3 o'clock. And no, I know you didn't pay for food. I'm curious. Like, at 3 o'clock in the afternoon, if you're like, you know what? I could use, like, a great steak.
5: No, no, no, no, no, no, no, no. It ain't like that.
3: Okay, so it's not like 24/7 chefs on.
5: No, no, no, no, no. They have a menu, and this is what we got for today.
3: Got it. Okay.
5: Yeah.
6: But it's taking it out of your head, right? Like, this is healthy. We're going to provide it to you. Our nutrition experts say that this is good for you guys.
5: You don't have to worry about food.
6: Correct. Yeah. That's great.
5: Now, if you want something different, that's on you.
6: Right.
5: Yeah.
3: But you can get something different? They can order separately?
5: You pay for something different.
3: Got it. Okay.
5: You go out the building and get...
3: Yeah. And would guys do that, or would everybody just default to, hey, it's here for free?
5: Some guys will bring their food. Some guys have personal chefs that they pay, and they make those meals, and they have them, and they store them in the refrigerators and that kind of thing. But most of the guys just go with what's in the cafeteria because it's pretty damn good food.
6: Yeah. That has to be very interesting playing when you're getting healthy food, you're getting your body worked on, you have access to all of these different things in the health and wellness space because your body is your business, right? And then you stop playing and the upkeep of all that is pretty expensive.
5: Yeah, it ain't cheap.
6: You know what I mean? Like that has to be pretty jarring for a lot of guys once they get out of professional sports. And and not only that, you have the compounding effect that sports has taken on your body over all those years. That's a lot.
3: Yeah. But there's a lot of guys that also get really thin. Right? Like the offensive line.
6: That doesn't mean the pain isn't there and that you don't need to get your body worked on in different ways.
3: Yeah, but you're a lot thinner than when you played, aren't you? No?
5: It's just weight redistributed.
3: I may regret asking this follow-up. Where was it then versus where is it now?
5: It looks a little different.
3: Wait, where was it then versus where is it now?
5: It's migrated south. There was a lot of mass up here.
6: Snowbirds?
5: Now it's closer to the equator.
3: Oh, my God. The shefty laugh. But there's 24/7, like, snacks, right? You can get, like... peanut butter and jelly, they always have that, right? And that kind of stuff, like fruit around there?
5: Ev, it's not what you think it is.
3: It's not amazing.
5: No, it's good food, but it's not like on demand, whatever you want, whenever you want.
3: I think it's a cruise in my head. It's like
5: it's not a cruise. No. No.
3: All right, I thought it was.
5: No.
3: All right. Anyway, did you have anything else to say about Joe Shane there, Smalls?
6: Well, it'll be very interesting to see how this relationship goes moving forward, because right now John Harbaugh is in control, Joe Shane acquiescing to what he wants seemingly from the outside, but now that he has more stability, I'll just be very interested to see how they coexist together.
5: I wonder if this is going to go the way of Chicago Bears. Ryan Poles, 3 straight years of losing seasons, finds the quarterback, gets the coach right, then away we go, win a division title in the playoffs. Can the Giants be this year's version of what the Bears were in 2025? I think that's what they're hoping for with this move.
6: They could be.
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1: Reporting for Cromwell Media News, I'm Rob Nichols. Governor Andy Beshear sharing his thoughts on the primary loss of Congressman Thomas Massie. Beshear posted on social media yesterday saying the fact that billionaires and special interest groups spent $35 million to defeat Massie is everything that's wrong with our politics today. Political newcomer Ed Gallarine successfully challenged Massie during the primary on Tuesday, followed the most expensive U.S. House primary race in history. President Trump endorsed Gallarine after a series of public disagreements with Massie. The number of first-time filings on unemployment are decreasing across Kentucky. That's according to U.S. Department of Labor, which says for the week ending May 16th, there are more than 2,500 first-time filings in the state, less filings than the week prior. Nationally, the number of initial filings decreased compared to the week prior. Indiana Attorney General Todd Rokita is investigating 30 major fuel retailers for price gouging. Rokita says his office received over 170 complaints from consumers since Governor Mike Braun issued an energy emergency on April 8th. He says they are looking at each complaint and says price gouging investigations are pretty complex. Companies that are found to have been price gouging will be charged a fine for every violation and be required to relinquish profits from those sales. Find news, sports, weather, and much more at OwensboroRadio.com. I'm Rob Nichols.
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12: Showers develop along with a few storms. An isolated severe thunderstorm is possible later this afternoon through early tonight. Highs in the upper 60s to near 70. Early showers, isolated thunderstorms becoming scattered overnight. Lows down to 64. Saturday cloudy, scattered rain early, then becoming partly to mostly sunny Saturday afternoon. Highs in the upper 70s to near 80. Sunday, mostly cloudy, some sun. I'm 14, First Alert, meteorologist Byron Douglas.
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12: Showers develop along with a few storms. An isolated severe thunderstorm is possible later this afternoon through early tonight. Highs in the upper 60s to near 70. Early showers, isolated thunderstorms becoming scattered overnight. Lows down to 64. Saturday cloudy, scattered rain early, then becoming partly to mostly sunny Saturday afternoon. Highs in the upper 70s to near 80. Sunday, mostly cloudy, some sun. I'm 14, First Alert, meteorologist Byron Douglas.
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3: Hey, everybody. Welcome in. It is the Leach Report for a Friday heading into the holiday weekend. We'll have a best of show on Memorial Day coming up on Monday. Today and every day, we're presented by Bobcat Enterprises. We'll lead off with an interview with Coach Josh Cook from over at George Rogers Clark. His former protege, Jerome Martin, is going to be a Wildcat next season after playing at Morehead State and Washington State. So we'll get the lowdown there. C.L. Brown from the Courier-Journal. He recently did a podcast with Coach Will Stein, so we'll talk about that and more with him. And Dick Gabriel from the Big Blue Insider Show, the UK Sports Network. Talk a little UK baseball and more with Gabe. Monday's selection day for the NCAA Baseball Tournament Committee. And we'll see if the Wildcats make the cut. They're going to be, it seems like, right there on the line. They don't have Dayton for the NCAA baseball tournament, but Kentucky might be a contender if that were an option. But we will chat about that with Gabe when he joins us here in just a bit. Wildcat news of the day presented by Giuseppe's of Lexington. Another commitment for Will Stein and company for the class of 27. Running back Kelsey Gerald, 5'11", 203, three-star, but from what I read, he is regarded as nearly a four-star, so could eventually move up. Auburn, Indiana, Florida State. That was the list of schools that Kentucky had to beat out to land him. One piece of disappointing news, an offensive lineman Kentucky was pursuing, Jatori Williams, made his decision a little earlier than analysts had expected, picking the Miami Hurricanes yesterday, four-star offensive lineman. A couple of other notes from UK Athletics. One, a release from UK that says the new leader of UK Athletics, the successor to Mitch Barnhart, will have the title of CEO of Champions Blue LLC and AD, and will report directly to the president. There had been some talk that one of the models that might be under consideration would have two different individuals in those roles, but it will be one. And Mitch, his time officially expires on June 30th. Don't know if there's a plan to have the replacement in place by then or not, but certainly one would think it wouldn't be too much after that. CBS Sports Classic, the Saturday before Christmas, will be in New York at Madison Square Garden this season. Kentucky is slated to play North Carolina, but now we know the time, 2:30 Eastern. And Florida Gators got even stronger yesterday. Ruben Chinyelu announcing that he is coming back to school to join Thomas Houck and Alex Condon. So I would think it's a pretty good chance Florida could be the preseason number one pick in men's college basketball next season. And, of course, the Big Blue Nation remains on edge about Malachi Moreno and his decision to stay in the draft or come back to school. And the deadline for that is 11:59 p.m. next Wednesday. Same for Milan Momcilovic from Iowa State. And at least the good news is you won't have to wait too much longer to get the decision on both, at least as it pertains to the draft. And, you know, if Malachi pulls out of the draft, he's definitely a Wildcat, as opposed to the transfer who could still go other places, and nothing's changed there. It's the schools mentioned are Kentucky, Louisville, and St. John's. So we'll see how it all plays out here over the next few days. Wildcat News of the Day leads off every day, presented by Giuseppe's of Lexington. We were there for dinner last night. Had one of the specials. They have a couple of fantastic specials every evening at Giuseppe's. This was a pasta special that was out of this world. 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

0: Friday edition of the Leach Report. 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Return, refresh, and refuel at Clark's. Joined now by Josh Cook in his 10th season with the boys basketball program at George Rogers Clark over in Winchester. And coaches, we are taping this. You just finished up a practice, and Jerron Morton back in town to be a part of the Kentucky program, participated in your practice. So that had to be fun to have him back on the court, coaching him again a little bit.
1: Yeah, it's not really open. It's kind of like a play day. So we run fives and we run both courts. And a lot of times it's fours, but we had a lot of our older guys. I think we had five college guys show up play because they're just getting out and they're still trying to, you know, they're still on different teams. But, you know, Jerron, he's back in town. That's the first thing he said was, what day can I come and what day can I get in? So glad to have him. He had his Washington State stuff on, so I'm sure he's about to switch over to the Kentucky gear. But it was glad to have him back in. I enjoyed it.
0: What does it mean to him to be in that Kentucky jersey this coming season?
1: I think everything. I mean, it's, you know, you just, it's really cool to see someone have a dream and go through the steps and keep climbing the ladder to get there. So you're, I think he's super excited about it, and you're going to get, you know, his heart is full. That's something that he really wanted to be able to accomplish. And man, you know, God is good, and sometimes you get to, you know, get an opportunity you dreamed about.
0: To me, he, a player like him is the perfect example of the good side of the transfer portal. Coming out of high school, didn't get recruited, but played for Preston's, Bradlin over at Moorhead, did well there, gets to transfer out to a higher level at Washington State, and then finally gets the chance to take a second swing at the dream.
1: Yeah, and it's really cool, too, because, I mean, you know, especially with, like, he didn't play, you know, he played some local AAU. He wasn't a guy that was playing on a big AAU circuit. He played with some of the guys he grew up with and played for a coach, too, as well. So, like, he really kind of took the traditional route to get there. He played mostly high school basketball with a little bit of travel ball, but the most of that was local, and then took the steps just to continue getting better, and you know, look where he ended up.
0: Well, tell me about his game now. You had a chance to watch him out there on your court in Winchester. Tell me about his game and his body now compared to the guy that left you as a high school senior.
1: Well, he's so much stronger. I mean, that's for sure. And you know, he doesn't care to tell me that too. You know, he definitely, you know, he's very physical. He looks mature. You know, I think mentally he's so much better. Like he sees so many things well. And just through the process that he's had to, you know, he's always played the game to win. And still today, we use it as an example. I mean, it's, you know, they're playing 8-minute games on both courts, and he doesn't take a play off. That's just, you know, he kind of, when he was younger, he was learning that. As he started getting older, it's something he just wanted to be able to do, is he just always likes to compete. And, you know, now it's even playing against our guys. And we got some pretty good talent in our gym, especially the team we're returning and the other college guys that was there. You know, it's every game, every possession matters. And, you know, he's shooting it well, shot looks good and smooth. But, you know, his body physically, he's, you know, he's just so much more able to do the things that he sees because he sees the game really well. But his body's in such good shape that he can kind of get there. So
0: if you were scouting him, what would you be listing under the strengths?
1: Outside shot, I think solid playmaking. I think he makes the right basketball play, and I think he's definitely a tremendous defender. I think he's going to be, you're going to have to watch your shot selection with him because, guys, he's just going to make guys shoot tough shots. He's not going to get himself in trouble on the defensive end. And he's shooting it really well. I think he's kind of a knockdown shooter, and, you know, even off the bounce with the pick and roll. Obviously, you know, the game at the rim at the college level is so contested. So, you know, as far as driving, I think he's probably going to make the right basketball play before he gets too deep. But I would say shot and solid playmaker.
0: The defensive part of it, that's always something, as you know, from a coach's perspective, that can get you on the floor about as quick as anything if you can hold your own at this level in that area. What are the strengths of his game as a defender?
1: Well, he can guard multiple spots, and his physical body is, you know, he's not going to get outmatched. You know, he can go up, you know, a couple spots. He's probably looking at a 1-2-3 matchups, you know, being able to guard those spots. I think he's smart enough that if he got caught in certain matchups with certain size, that he's going to be able to figure out which way to go, if it's front or fight, you know, and he's just not going to get pushed around on it. But I mean, he can apply ball pressure, but man, he knows how to guard. He's always, you know, he kind of established at a young age, and even when he was one of the best players in the state of Kentucky, I mean, that was the difference is, you know, he's the guy, he's not worried about getting in foul trouble. He wants to go guard, you know, we're high school coaches. We're trying to make sure those guys are making smart decisions, but defensively, he loves the challenge of guarding the elite. And, you know, if you need somebody to go in and guard somebody else's best player, I think it's a no-brainer because he's going to understand it mentally, their strengths, and he's going to understand how to get through screens and guard certain actions correctly, but he's got a body for it as well.
0: I remember many years ago, Tubby Smith told me one time when Chuck Hayes was here, that he said people aren't going to appreciate how good he is defensively until he's not here anymore because he covers up so many mistakes for other people and he sees the whole game. Kind of sounds like there's a little bit of that you're talking about with Jerron.
1: Yeah, and, you know, Jerome, his IQ is just really strong. So, like, he's just, you know, he's kind of studying the game. He's just seen so much at different levels. So, like, you know, there's always actions. You've got to build a guard. And I think he's going to be a step ahead of it compared to, like, he's going to react to it. You know what I mean? Because everybody's going to run their actions. Every college team is going to run their favorite sets and different things to get player tendencies and players, you know, shots they want. But he understands basketball, so you're not going to see him get himself out of position. He's going to be guarding the actions and defensive guy, you know, and the guys on the other end correctly.
0: What about off the court? What stands out about him?
1: He's fun. I mean, he's you know, and this is something he's grew up to. When he was young, and he was like a, you know, freshman, he could be kind of moody. And we'd be like, oh, my gosh, what kind of mood is he in today? Because he was good, you know, those freshmen. He didn't start as a freshman, but, you know, he was in a rotation, so – you know, we were trying. Brendan Canada was on that team, who's another guy who played there. But we would come in, we'd talk about, right, what kind of mood's Jerome in, you know what I mean? And as he's got older, it's just, he's the same mood every day. And, you know, he's fun. He's energetic. He hasn't, you know, he doesn't meet a stranger. He can basically talk to anybody. So you're going to get somebody that's, you're going to get somebody that's excited to wear that jersey and somebody that's going to, the crowd will like.
0: Sounds like he'll be a perfect fit for the BBN.
1: Yeah, I think so too. I really do. And, people are going to like him because you know you're going to get his best and you're going to get somebody who really cares about it. So, and he's great with the fan base and kids. Like today, where's he at today? He's back with our guys. Now we're getting ready to try to chase that dream again, and he's in there today guiding and, you know, not a negative word, just playing. You know, just playing every play, trying to teach, trying to tell people to continue to get better and then build a relationship with him.
0: Appreciate the time very much.
1: All right. Thank you so much. I appreciate it.
0: Coach Josh Cook, George Rogers Clark High School there talking about Jerron Morton. Won't be too long before Goose and I'll get to start checking out a few of the practices for these guys once the full roster is set. And hopefully at some point later this summer, we'll see these guys in action in some summer exhibitions too. It is the Leach Report. We're presented by Bobcat Enterprises. We'll be right back.
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0: Four past the top of the hour. It's the Leach Report for a Friday. We welcome in C.L. Brown, columnist for the Courier Journal, courier-journal.com, at C.L. Brown Hoops on X. And C.L., let's start with Kentucky football. And I think it's your most recent podcast you did for the CJ was with Kentucky football coach Will Stein. So I know you've been in on some of the news conferences, but what were your takeaways from the one-on-one session?
5: Yeah, so what I wanted to do with the podcast, well, good morning, Tom, but what I wanted to do with the podcast was just, we've been through spring practice, we've kind of talked X's and O's and personnel and everything, so I kind of just wanted to get more of a bigger picture philosophy and approach kind of questions into to what he's doing. So I'm mainly fascinated with recruiting and just in this day and age with NIL and everything and being able to pay, how he's looked at both getting kids through the portal and recruiting out of high school. Cause what we've seen so far is that he's made some pretty strong inroads, it looks like. So, and I'm not sure even in the past, even in the recent past under Mark Stoops, that he necessarily swung for the fences like it seems like Will has done already a little bit. So I was just kind of impressed. I've always been impressed with Will, even going back to when I covered him as a player at U of L, as somebody who was undersized for a quarterback. He never viewed himself as being an undersized quarterback. And it seems like the same maybe expectations or restrictions that previous UK coaches had to operate under, or at least put themselves operating under. He doesn't feel any kind of restraint like that. So he's going for the gold.
0: What do you think connects with prospects after spending time with Will?
5: I think youth first and foremost. You know, he's obviously older than them, but he's still more connected. I remember a big deal when he played at U of L under Charlie Strong and Call of Duty came out on the PlayStation and Xbox or whatever. And how Charlie at the time said that it was distracting kids from football and being focused on their game plan and that kind of thing, and he ended up banning it because he said the kids were playing it so much. Well, that's something that seems more relatable to this generation, especially the way that they can that gaming has taken off, and you know, you can just connect to Wi-Fi and play somebody across the country. I couldn't do that as a kid, you know, and a lot of older coaches have no idea kind of what that experience is like. Well, Will does, you know, he's just closer in age and probably a little bit more connected to this generation. And I also think obviously his time at Oregon and being able to show the proof is in the pudding and what he's done with his offenses while he was there and at Tennessee, San Antonio, for that matter, that he can get this done. So I think all of the above kind of connects. And then you throw in playing time, the ability to basically play your way into the lineup, and because he doesn't have any, you know, he doesn't have any starters right now. He doesn't have anybody who's just definitely penciled in as you know, guys who can't be beat out. And I think all of that helps. And kids want to be a part of that right now.
0: He seems to be genuinely bullish on his quarterback that he brought in. I mean, you have to recruit guys pretty quickly in the portal. So a little bit of it is on faith, and it seems to be paying off from the way he talks.
5: It does. And I think Kenny Minchie is obviously somebody who we're going to be looking at pretty strongly since we didn't. Nobody really knows how he's going to be when the bullets are flying, so to speak, in a heated regular season game, because he never really had to have that experience at Notre Dame. But I put Will in the same category as I put Jeff Brohm at Louisville, and being a bit of a quarterback whisperer and just kind of being able to get it out of his guys. And he goes back to the track record. You can see what he did with Bo Nix at Oregon and how he was a quarterback who was very much in question after his years at Auburn, and people were questioning, could he stay healthy? If he did stay healthy, he had a pinch.
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0: 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Let's shift to a couple of other things. Malachi Moreno has until Wednesday at 11:59 p.m. to make his decision. What's your take on where he is at in his decision-making process, and will he be a Wildcat next season or not?
1: Well, you know, probably a month and a half ago or so, I would have said 99.9% sure he's back in Lexington. But at the end of the day, everybody wants to play in the NBA. Like, it's it's no shame to have that dream if you're a basketball player. And even though Kentucky can probably offer him more in NIL and revenue sharing money than he would make as a rookie in the NBA, it's not the NBA. And so from what scouts I've talked to, he's still kind of a mixed bag. Some people don't like him to come out. They think he needs more time in college, another year. But all he needs is one team. And apparently he's intrigued enough scouts and personnel types that, you know, he's there's some people who think he could go. So I feel like I'm filibustering this answer, but
0: no,
1: I truly don't know, Tom. Yeah, I think he's definitely going to take every minute, second allowed to make this decision to see if a team is out there who's going to say, you're our guy. And if you are available, we're taking you at, you know, X pick. And so I don't know. I want to say he's coming back to Kentucky, but you know, stranger things have happened when it comes to the NBA draft and who stays and who goes.
0: Yeah, CBS's latest mock draft has him going to with the last pick to Dallas. Malachi's projections are all over the place. There's a guy from Yahoo who's been consistently kind of an outlier of having him ranked the highest. Hank, he has him, the last one I saw from O'Connor was 23rd, but then you have him as low as down around 40 in the upper third of the second round, maybe even without where there would perhaps not be any guarantees. Now, you have the transfer from Iowa State, Montchilovich. He pretty much is a consensus a middle of the second round at best, and the range of the projections is pretty tight. So it certainly, I get the sense people are feeling more confident about predicting him playing somewhere in college next year rather than the NBA. Would you agree?
1: See, even with him, like, if that were the case, why wouldn't he have pulled out before now? Because yeah, it's not question. Like his projections have ever really risen higher than that. So I don't know what he's looking for. If he would, there have been more and more players who went in that early part of the second round who have been able to get guaranteed contracts. I don't, if that's what he's looking for and can maybe slide into that, then he clearly wants to stay. He's clearly wants to keep his name in the draft and go back to the NBA. And I would say the other part of college, staying in college, that people kind of underestimate is some kids are ready to leave. Some kids don't want to be, you know, taking classes where they're in person or online anymore. They're ready to start their lives as a full blown on their own adult. And so I think he might be kind of in that realm of his life right now. So
0: yeah, and he's considerably older than Malachi.
1: Yes, exactly. I think that also plays a factor in. So I kind of feel like he's going to stay. I think he's trying to find a way to stay. And so I would put it this way. I think between the two, one is coming to college and one is going to stay.
0: Okay.
1: Now, come the 27th, that it may change who I think now. But, I think at least one of them comes back to school.
0: Well, I'm sure somewhere these days there's some place you can bet on that, actually.
1: Exactly.
0: Let's talk a little bit about the business of college sports. I was reading a story about at U of L where they had a board meeting yesterday talking about some of these financial challenges, and they have spent a bunch of money in building a basketball roster. There's a quote from the AD in this story that this is a quote to the board about the thought of trying to limit expenses, I guess, on acquiring talent. Quote, if we don't have talent on the field or the basketball court, we have no opportunity at all to increase our revenue streams. If you stop spending now, you lose. And it is quite a interesting dilemma for college administrators now and boards of trustees, because that's kind of like going to your banker or your financial advisor and your $30,000 in debt on your credit card, and the only way to get out of debt is keep spending more.
1: Yeah. Well, the 2 years under Kenny Payne, when no one went downtown to go to bars and restaurants before or after the game, and their ticket sales decreased, their donations decreased, those 2 years really formed, it helped get them to this opinion very fast. And they understood, Josh Hurd, the AD there, understood that they can't afford to be in that place again. They have to have a viable basketball program, especially, and football too. But it's just where we're at in college sports. And I also feel like that's why Mitch Barnhart in UK had to get rid of Mark Stoops, because I feel like there was zero chance that had he stayed, he'd be coming into this season with the enthusiasm of the fan base and the support of a fan base who's going to shell out money for season tickets and gonna go to every game and that kind of thing. Like, UK stood to lose money, feel like, with football had he stayed. So you have to kind of stay ahead of the curve. You have to still have enthusiasms. And I also feel like that's how a lot of schools ended up with the in-season firings last year, that happened to a degree we really hadn't seen in college football, at least the frequency of

0: people in charge of sending it out agree that there has to be more structure, but finding a way to get there. They had the chance to do that many years ago and chose not to, and now they've got a mess.
1: That's been the problem with the NCAA. Mm-hmm. There's no one who really took charge to be a forward thinker, and instead they chose to fight amateurism and try and keep NIL from happening when they could have established the guardrails from the start, and it probably would have, I don't think there would have been as many lawsuits and things like that for eligibility and for just being able to pay had they stepped out in front of this and got everybody kind of on the same page early. So now there's no telling where the horse is out of the barn for sure, and there's no telling if we can ever corral it back.
0: You said somebody like Dave Ramsey talking about the finances of college sports. You might actually see a human being's head explode on live television. CL, appreciate the time as always. And it's a great podcast with Coach Stein. Folks can hear that at career-journal.com. Thank you.
1: All right. Appreciate your time.
0: 17 away from the top of the hour. Dick Gabriel joins us when we come right back. It's the Leach Report presented by Bobcat Enterprises.
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0: It is the Leach Report, 14 away from the top of the hour on this rainy Friday, heading into the Memorial Day holiday weekend. Dick Gabriel joins us now from the Big Blue Insider Show here in Lexington and on the UK Sports Network. And you've heard him a lot this season working UK baseball on the SEC Network Plus telecasts with Doug Flynn. 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

0: NCAA tournament is Monday. Do you think Kentucky makes it?
1: Buddy, I don't know. I keep thinking back to a few years ago when Kentucky actually was better in the RPI rating than one or two other schools that got in, and Kentucky did not. Nick Mangione makes a good case, but when they had it right there in front of them, the ability to lock things down, they just let games get away, and that happened all year long. You know, 5 1-run losses during SEC series. You think about those, you know, maybe you reverse two or three of them, and you're sailing. But they just had a way of letting things get away. I thought they played hard, but they just had enough problems within their team, you know, on the field. I don't know about off the field. But that they just could not lock things down. I'm really perplexed.
0: I just think about that game down at Florida. It was the opener of the three-game series. And where was it? Wasn't it like 6-1 in the eighth they were up?
1: Yep. Yeah, exactly. And, you know, I sat in for Darren on radio side down at LSU, and that was a tough one, the Sunday game. They were up 7-0. But that lead got away fairly early. That Florida game was almost done. I think there were two outs in the eighth inning, and that one maybe stands out more than any.
0: And there were two outs here the other day down the SEC tournament when Vandy made its rally, right? None on, two out.
1: Yeah, and, you know, I don't want to point the finger at anybody in particular, but in general, it just seems like the bullpen was so up and down that, and I thought, honestly, I had Darren and Keith Madison and Doug Flynn in the garage yesterday. We had the chain, what we call the chain gang, because we had text chain that we'd go all night talking to each other. And we just talked about the fact that the bullpen, we all thought, to a man, would be a strength of this team. And it was so up and down. Everybody in that pen at one point looked great, and then everybody at some point had their problems. So it was just really, I can't imagine how frustrating it was for Dan Rozell and Nick Mangione.
0: Yeah, it seemed like it was one of those deals where someone somewhat liked my golf game. Well, let's see what it's going to be today.
1: That's right. And sometimes you just you don't swing as hard as you possibly can. You just try to keep the ball in the fairway, which means throw strikes. And they had a hard time doing that.
0: Yes, they did. I certainly wish them luck if they could get in. Thing about it is, if they get in with a guy like Jelkin, he'd be well rested to, you know, work around. You have maybe a guy you can feel confident about, you know, getting a win first game if you wanted to, or certainly, you know, an ace you could throw in your second game. I mean, at least from a starting pitching standpoint, with Cleaver getting a little better towards the end of the year and Harris getting healthier, they'd be in pretty good shape, starter-wise.
1: Yeah, I agree. Now, the problem is you can't expect Jelkin to go 128 pitches like he did in the win over Florida. And you know, not have to go to your bullpen. Ben Cleaver, even if he's as sharp as he was against Tennessee, and that was the old Ben Cleaver, you know, the bullpen still would have to come in and give him some help. Same with Matt Harris coming off the shoulder injury. So it's just a matter of, you know, which guy do they turn to, and is that guy up to the job that day?
0: Shift the gears to a little thoroughbred racing, which you've covered for many years, covered a lot of Kentucky Derbies. There's the talk about the moving the Preakness again. It's been an annual discussion now for years. Guy like Randy Moss, who I've had on the show from NBC, has been a big proponent for many years about moving it. He says if they move it a week, that's really not enough, that it needs to be more. Heard Darren Rogers from Churchill Downs on the Derby podcast they do. Suggest that what about if you move the Preakness to the last race and just leave the Belmont where it is and then put the Preakness in there around July 4th. So a lot of things being discussed. Do you think anything actually happens?
1: Gosh, it really should. And I think now perhaps with Churchill Downs moving to acquire, I don't know what you call it. It's not the intellectual rights, but, you know, Pimlico. Maybe
0: rights,
1: that,
0: I guess.
1: Mark, I think so. Maybe that moves things on. Couldn't agree more with Randy Moss. I think a week would help, and he knows a lot more about that than I do. Said it on your show. He said it on the NBC broadcast. Said it on a conference call that they had with the media prior to the Derby. And I went back and forth on this for a while, Tom, and I'm such a traditionalist on this because, as you know, in that 37-year span between Triple Crown winners, we had at least three that missed it by a nose or a head or a neck. You know, so and if those had happened, we never would have had this conversation. But I had to ask myself, what's best for the horses? And because that's why I was not vehemently opposed to Polytrack, the artificial surface at Keeneland, because that was better for the horses. And the breed has changed now. Horses don't have to run 12 times before the Derby because the purses are so much bigger and better. And now they're bred as much for speed, maybe more so than stamina. So you got a different breed now over the years. So what's best for the horse? I think it would be the first weekend of each month. And, you know, to Darren's point about changing things around that much, as you well know, these races have not been locked into these dates for 150 years.
0: Right.
1: And I love the little nugget of info. The last time there was no Derby horse running in the Preakness was 1933 because the Preakness was run on the same day as the Derby. So things have changed through the years.
0: And I saw where their betting numbers, the handle, was incredibly strong, even though it was at a different track and didn't have much influence from the Derby. And I see that here's a story. NBC reports most watched Preakness since 2021. So if the betting is still there and the TV numbers are still there, they peaked at 7.1 million viewers. You're a former TV guy. I'm assuming that's a really strong number. Does that disincentivize moving the messing with the dates?
1: I think so, because ironically enough, when you mix in Bill Mott's comments, when he said nobody cares about the Preakness or nobody talks about the Preakness, it's hard to argue with that. And you know as well as I, when there's no Derby winner running in the Preakness, the public interest or awareness plummets. And you've covered that race. I've not yet had a chance to do that, but you've been up there. So anything to me that can help bring new eyeballs to the sport. That's why I was disappointed for the populace in Louisville that hated to see the Oaks move to later in the day. But look at the ratings they did. Putting new fans, putting the race in front of new fans on Friday night. You've got to accept that.
0: Yeah, I was surprised, though, that the Preakness viewership numbers were as strong as they were.
1: Yeah, same here. But I do think that, to your point, a lot of the online betting has a lot to do with that.
0: Yeah, they aren't wanting for handle. So, it all goes back to normal next year. So we'll see if that affects anything, because the Belmont will go back to Belmont Park and be back at a mile and a half, and the Preakness will go back to Pimlico, albeit with tents and the like instead of a grandstand that won't be ready yet. But it'll be Churchill, Pimlico, Belmont, mile and a quarter, mile and three-sixteenths, mile and a half. And so I wouldn't be surprised if they went through one more year of that to see what that looks like. Gabe, appreciate the time as always. Enjoy the holiday weekend, and we'll keep our fingers crossed for Kentucky baseball.
1: All right, sir. Take care.
0: That is Dick Gabriel at Big Blue Insider 1 on X, bigblueinsider.com on the web, and catch the show weeknights here in Lexington on our flagship station, WLAP. We'll be right back to close it out.
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6: 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It's a happy birthday to former Kentucky big man Rob Locke. Triple Crown coverage presented by Claiborne Farm again this spring, doing the usual unusually well for more than 100 years. Trainer Todd Pletcher yesterday telling the Daily Racing Forum that he's strongly considering a second runner for the Belmont Stakes on June the 6th. It's Power Shift. Calder recently scored his first career win. Worked with Renegade yesterday at Saratoga. That apparently went well. So Power Shift and Renegade could be the 1-2 punch for Pletcher in the Belmont Stakes. And a separate article at DRF.com from the quotes, trainer Brad Cox is saying Commandment will run in the Belmont Stakes, but Bluegrass Stakes winner Further Ado will not and will be pointed to the Matt Wynn Stakes at Churchill Downs. If you'd like to book a tour of Claiborne Farm, you can go to claibornefarm.com. Do that. We will be back on Tuesday live in the studio. Best of show on Monday. Have a great Memorial Day holiday weekend, everybody. And
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0: A-Vision Autoglass text line is 502-265-6656 today. That's the one that we use on the KSR pre-show. But I liked that, Nick. I liked that
1: game. Yeah, it was a little fun. Get us rolling on this holiday weekend. I've got some more things to sprinkle into. Got some Roush reminders for people.
0: Roush? Okay, the alliteration's strong with you like that, there, Nick. Did you watch any of the spin-off, the paper company or whatever that The Office is doing?
1: Didn't capture my attention enough. I mean, I watched some of it, but, you move on.
0: Yeah, I'm the same way. 859-280-2287. We'll take a break and be right back here on this Friday edition of KSR.
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0: Welcome back. Billy Rutledge and Nick Roush making people mad all throughout the Commonwealth of Kentucky. A lot of people chiming in about your friends. Hey, Nick.
1: It's not as bad as Big Bang Theory.
0: Big Bang Theory.
1: That's the worst sitcom ever.
0: I've seen a little Big Bang Theory. Sheldon and the Nerds, Penny.
1: Another show with laugh tracks, two lines that aren't funny. That's really my bone to pick. It's like, you're treating me like an idiot, telling me to laugh here. I know that's not funny. I'm not laughing because of your laugh tracks.
0: Well, that is by far the number one response.
1: Ooh, this is the number one.
0: We could go on a whole other list.
1: I would put this number one, and then Shannon, do you remember Growing Pains?
13: Of course.
1: Alan Thicke?
13: Yeah.
1: That was a great, great theme song.
13: What were some other Different Strokes?
1: Oh, yeah.
13: Let's talk about
1: No, wait. Family Matters is the one I'm thinking of. Matters had a great, great intro.
0: Now, this is a story all about how my life got twisted upside down. So if you know what show that is. Also, somebody brought in That 70s Show. They mentioned that. Did you ever watch that show?
1: Oh, yeah. Many, many times. I was tempted to throw it in there. My wife doesn't like when I replay it, but it's fun. That's one of those that made me realize, like, oh, my parents were, like, kind of poop heads too. You know, I'm watching as a teenager. I don't think they're
0: not cool. That much different than
1: me. Exactly. They were trying to get away with stuff back in the day, and you know what, they probably did a better job of me than getting away with things.
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1: Billy, I got a rousing reminder for you.
0: Give it to me.
1: People may not realize this, but did you know that Kentucky has a top 10 defensive lineman in all of college football?
0: Is that right? Who's that?
1: Davion Gadsden.
0: He's top 10 in all of college football.
1: He actually led the SEC in pressures a year ago for interior defensive linemen. And I know that you probably don't realize this because, you know, the defense wasn't great last year. And interior defensive line is a position that doesn't get a lot of shine. But yesterday, On3 ranked the top 100 players in college football. He's the 7th defensive lineman in America, 2nd best in the SEC.
0: Wow.
1: I think he was like 80th overall. He's going to be a preseason, probably first team All-SEC pick. And I just don't think that many are aware of that because, you know, we had our eyes on other things. Tavian Gadsden was a great retention win for Kentucky, along with Mike Humphrey Grace. Those guys would have commanded top dollar on the open market. That's something that, you know, Will Stein, he's talked about often. Hey, Kentucky was close. We just had to score some freaking points. And he even admitted in one interview, he's like, if they score more points, I wouldn't be here. So it was my job to keep the best players around, get some more talented athletes to go score some points. So something that just make sure that's on your radar when you're going into the season.
0: You know,
1: keep an eye on Tavian Gadsden.
0: I love watching David Gusta last year, so now I have Gadsden to look forward to this.
1: Yes, Gadsden. And then Big Pork Chop next to him. I mean,
0: Big Pork Chop is his name?
1: When your nickname, I mean, he grew up and he was Pork Chop, and then he got older, he got a little bit cooler, he just went as Chops, and Amarster's like, no, he's still Pork Chop. I'm calling him Pork Chop. And Chops is massive. They got Ahmad Bro from LSU. That guy played his true freshman at LSU. So you know he's pretty good. And his name is Breaux. That is the most Louisiana name ever. And we got one of them on the Kentucky defensive line. We're going to be good in the trenches, both on the defensive line and on the offensive line.
0: That's a great Roush reminder. Keep that up.
1: I got a couple more for you.
0: Roush reminders throughout the show.
1: Definitely.
0: We just have like a minute, so let's sneak a call in, dude. Who's up first?
13: All right, let's go to Ed. Hey, Ed.
0: Ed, we got about 60 seconds.
1: What's up, Ed?
14: This guy better than Art Steele?
1: I don't think he's better than Art Steele. Only Josh Allen's better than Art Steele.
14: All right. Well, anyway, what I was going to call about was y'all was talking about those TV shows. Either one of you ever watched that show, Soap?
1: Soap?
0: No, I haven't seen that one.
1: I haven't watched soap operas either.
14: Well, it's not a soap opera, but I guess it could be a soap opera. But it was back in the late 70s, early 80s, probably. And it was one of my favorite shows on television, but it didn't come on to 10 o'clock at night because it was a little I guess off beat or a little bit risque, I guess.
0: A little risque.
14: For that time of year or for that time of day or whatever. But, yeah, it starts out kind of slow. But
0: Ed, we got to let you go.
14: Two, three episodes, you'll get into it.
0: We'll add it to the list. I got to watch Cheers and Soap now. But
1: it looks like Martin Short was on it. No. Either way.
0: Fun first hour with Nick Roush. We'll
1: Billy
0: come back.
1: Crystal?
0: We got much more to do.
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0: Here, go ahead and play it for Jamal, if you don't mind, here on the program.
1: I'm never a huge analytics guy. At a certain point, they're a lamppost to a drunk person. You can lean on them, but it won't get you home. So at a certain point, you got to have a good feel for the game.
2: Oh, my God, bro.
1: I'm not going to lie. That was Gerald Wright, his quote, man. So shout out Jay Wright.
3: Hey, wait, hold up. No, we're not moving on from that.
1: That's a great quote.
3: Oh, my God.
1: Analytics drunk. Lame post to a drunk person. It ain't going to get you home.
3: You can
1: lean on it, though.
3: I was with Cal, so I didn't hear that.
1: You ain't even go to college.
0: As he's chewing on a slice of pizza. Jamal,
4: yes.
0: Right?
4: Yes, you know? Josh was in full podcast mode right there. But I have to agree with him. I'm glad you played it because I saw the actual quote, but I didn't watch the actual interaction. But I agree with that because I think analytics are like they're so relied on heavy in the regular season. But in the playoffs, you just want to move the scoreboard. I don't care what it is. Like, imagine saying a guy like SGA or Cass or whoever can't take a mid-range shot, since that's the one we kind of frown upon, it would hurt the rest of their game. Like, that shot keeps you in rhythm and keeps the defense honest, so I have to agree with him with that. But a lamp pole for a drunk, that's a new one.
0: That's a Jay Wright ism, apparently, from the Nova Knicks there. But
4: yes. He learned something there. He learned something at Nova.
0: And then he tells Anthony Towns, you're one and done. You didn't even go to college.
4: You didn't go to college.
0: That's a laugh out loud line. Jamal, I look forward again to listening to you guys and watching Game 3 on NBC tonight. And this series, you know, has 7 games written all over it. Last possession written all over it. I hope that happens because that means I get to watch some great basketball and listen to you guys. So have a great cast.
4: Appreciate it. Thanks so much, Rich.
0: You bet. That's Jamal Crawford right here from NBC on the Rich Eisen Show.
5: Yes, sir.
0: All right, let's take a break. Tom Pelissero, kind enough to spend a couple minutes with us getting ready for his weekend. The Stafford contract, what does it mean? And so much more. That's next right here on the Rich Eisen Show. 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
17: From the Cromwell Weather Center, I'm Jeff Nally. Today, a cloudy sky and a 90% coverage with showers and thunderstorms. Today's high is 72. Tonight, an 80% chance of rain, below 63. Tomorrow's outlook, clouds early, then mostly sunny through the middle of the day. There is a 40% chance of precip. Tomorrow's high near 80. For Sunday, clouds with a 60% chance for showers and thunderstorms and a high of 82.

0: Water trade had July corn today gaining a penny at 463 and a quarter. The December gained a penny and a half, 486 and a half a bushel. Stretch out to the March of 27 and you're at $5 and a fraction, a penny and a half up today. July soybeans gained 2 and a quarter, 1196 and a half. The November 1187 and three quarters, up a penny. The March of 27 gained a penny at 1198 and a quarter. I'm Jeff Nally.
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10: I'm John Ryder. The NBA's West Finals move to San Antonio for Game 3 between the Spurs and Thunder tonight with a series tied at 1. Oklahoma City winning Game 2. Thunder star and MVP Shai Gilgeous-Alexander heading into the Game 3 matchup.
11: They're a good team. 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It's vice versa. Like, we're going to challenge them. They're going to want to win. They're going to have to get better, and that's what's going to come down to. 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We did that tonight. We got better offensively, defensively from Game 1 to Game 2. We got to keep doing that for Game 3.
10: 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Spurs guard Dylan Harper, a game-time decision with a right adductor injury. In the NHL, in the Stanley Cup playoffs, it's Game 2 of the West Final tonight in Colorado between the Avalanche and Golden Knights. Vegas winners of Game 1. Colorado star defenseman Cale Makar out for a second straight final game with an upper body injury. NFL Giants defensive lineman Roy Robertson-Harris tore his Achilles at today's OTA workout. He's expected to miss the entire 2026 season.
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5: I'm Sean Ryder. It's Game 3 of the NBA's West Finals tonight in San Antonio between the Spurs and the Thunder, with the series knotted at 1. Oklahoma City racking up 122 points in their Game 2 win. Thunder head coach Mark Dagnall on the team's offensive efficiency in that win.
6: We're a lot better, obviously. I thought some of that was just us playing better. You know, we just didn't play a great game there tonight. Yeah, some of that stuff, just watching on film, you're sitting there like, if we say nothing and do nothing, we'll just play better. And then I did think we got some fundamentals in the game that are critical against this team, and it gave us some cracks. I just thought the overall flow tonight, rhythm, was really good. Put everybody at advantages. We had our foot on the gas. It was a real positive game in that respect.
5: And Game 3, Thunder versus the Spurs tonight, is on ESPN Radio and the app, with coverage starting at 8 Eastern. San Antonio guard Dylan Harper is a game-time decision with a right adductor injury. In the NHL, in the Stanley Cup playoffs, it's Game 2 of the West Final tonight in Colorado between the Avalanche and Golden Knights, and on ESPN TV at 8 Eastern. Vegas winners of Game 1. Colorado star defenseman Cale Makar out for a second straight game with an upper body injury.
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9: Here's your 14 First Alert forecast for the overnight hours. Scattered rain becomes more isolated overnight. Lows drop down into the lower 60s, and then waking up Saturday morning, showers will be likely, but it does look like we'll stay mostly dry through the afternoon and evening. Highs top out in the upper 70s, partly cloudy to mostly cloudy Saturday night. Temperatures in the lower 60s with more spotty showers possible headed into Sunday. I'm meteorologist Michael Fecka with your 14 First Alert forecast.
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12: I'm John Ryder. The NBA's West Finals moved to San Antonio for Game 3 between the Spurs and Thunder tonight with a series tied at 1. Oklahoma City winning Game 2. Thunder star and MVP Shai Gilgeous-Alexander heading into the Game 3 matchup.
13: They're a good team. They're going to challenge you, and they've challenged people all year, and that's why they're a good team. And it's no different. It's vice versa. Like, we're going to challenge them. They're going to want to win. They're going to have to get better, and that's what's going to come down to. So that's what we got to focus on. We did that tonight. We got better offensively, defensively. From Game 1 to Game 2, we got to keep doing that for Game 3.
12: 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Spurs guard Dylan Harper is a game-time decision with a right adductor injury. Former Wisconsin guard John Blackwell is withdrawing from the NBA draft. He'll play at Duke next season. NHL Stanley Cup playoffs, Game 2 of the West Final tonight in Denver between the Avalanche and Golden Knights, and on ESPN TV at 8 Eastern. Vegas winners of Game 1. Colorado star defenseman Cale Makar out for a second straight final game with an upper body injury. One final in baseball today. The Astros double up the Cubs 4-2.
14: Hey, it's Evan Cohen. Coming up Monday, we'll continue.

0: leave at noon.
1: I'm curious as to why they didn't play at noon. But, I mean, it was raining sprinkling a little this morning, but he had that window there in the middle of the day. I mean, that game's eluding us, to say the least.
0: Yeah, so tomorrow we'll be down at Muhlenberg. Dave and I will be down, thanks to Foreman Watson Hotry at Muhlenberg, for the draw show. The softball draw won't happen until after they play, so they're going to move their draw from Davis County. They will draw from the OSAC hitting facility once the ninth district tournament gets in.
1: Fair. So, just keep it locked to 102.7 The Game out there on social media. We'll have all the draw information posted for Monday. It does look like that possibly the forecast is cleared up a little bit. It looks better right now than it did yesterday.
0: Correct. I think Monday, it looks like right now Monday's probably going to be okay. There may be some weather move in Tuesday and Wednesday. Yeah. So we'll just have to wait and see.
1: If I had my druthers, I would rather come in on Tuesday. Because Monday, you got four games to get in. It makes for a long day if you got delays.
0: It's a long day regardless.
1: Yeah, a couple years ago, remember we were at Apollo a couple years ago. They had that delay, and it really strung the whole tournament out.
0: Yes.
1: Really hoping Mother Nature – it can rain itself to death today. You can even rain tomorrow if you want. Go ahead.
0: But rain Sunday. Make sure you get the tart. Can't rain Sunday. There's a special thing going on Sunday.
1: Around noon. You can rain all the way up to like noonish, one-ish on Sunday, then just clear off, and then we'll have good weather for the next week.
0: The problem is one thing that's going on Sunday, on one side of it, it's just raining from the rest from here until eternity. That's all I know.
1: Yeah, I'm getting married Sunday.
0: Yeah, there you
1: That's
0: go.
1: What's happening.
0: Yeah. I've been Steven telling people Turner getting, married, getting married, Sunday. Married
1: Sunday. Yeah, I'm getting married. As if I'm getting married to myself. I mean, Amber and me are getting married on Sunday.
0: Yeah, I mean, listen, let's be honest. You have to go all the way back to the Big Bang Theory to see somebody that outkicked his coverage as much as you and Leonard, marrying Penny.
1: Man, and people are like, why didn't you tell me? Or like, it's like, well, if you understood we always take on everyone else's stuff. Mm-hmm. I feel like that's what we do. So we're like, oh, well, 30 of the 31 people that we wanted to come could be there, but that one person couldn't. So let's just wait. And that's been happening for like a solid year. People are like, are y'all having problems? Or like, why haven't y'all gotten married? And it's like, man, we're just trying to make it work for everybody. Like, and
0: here's the thing.
1: To a point now. This is our second time around, right? And so as long as she's cool with it, and obviously she is all about the casual aspect of it.
0: She just went to Vegas and got married by Elvis.
1: I know, but we did want her mom to be there,
0: Well, fly her mom out there.
1: The girls all be there.
0: Fly them out there. Yeah.
1: See, then it turns into a thing. This is what we did last year. We're thinking about doing it on the beach. It's like, okay, we'll get the families down there. We'll rent a couple houses. And it was just.
0: I'm disappointed. I mean, it's logistics. Not on Live at 5. Well, you should have done it on Live at 5 with the live stream. If they couldn't be there, they could have watched it.
1: They could have watched it on live stream.
0: Yes.
1: That's a pretty good idea.
0: Yeah.
1: But happening Sunday.
0: I've got no regardless. Show Sunday. Do you need me to show up with the live stream and throw it up there?
1: Throw it up. We'll put it up on all of our social media.
0: Yes.
1: No, it's just
0: congratulations to Steve, Amber. Sorry about your luck.
1: Yeah, just family. We do have contingency. If it does rain, we're just gonna have it right there in the backyard. It's gonna be a little local event, and then we will at some point have a party.
0: I was gonna say, we gotta have a live at 5 party.
1: We'll have a big get together where everybody can come and we can celebrate it, but that'll be at a date later to be determined.
0: There you go.
1: We're lucky to get this in. I mean,
0: well, here's the problem. Okay, I don't know if you heard it. There's a guy that played for the Indians back when they were the Cleveland Indians, mm-hmm. and he got traded to the Mets. He was a backup catcher. I think his last name was like Choteley. This is back in the 60s. And when he got traded, he was traded for a player to be named later.
1: Okay.
0: All right. So he goes to the Mets and plays like 4 weeks. So then they finish the deal. The Mets sending back to India. He's the only man in baseball history to be traded for himself.
1: Okay.
0: The problem is if you wait too long for the player, I mean, for the party, Amber may trade you in for the player to name later.
1: Yeah, we got to celebrate soon.
0: Yes.
1: It's a working around. Work trips and baseball tournaments.
0: There you go.
1: Somewhere around mid-June, late June. We'll have a party.
0: Well, congratulations, Amber. Congratulations, Steve.
1: I was like,
0: we hinted at it around here, joking around there. Everybody kind of knew, but
1: getting married Sunday.
0: Just because you didn't want to invite anybody from Cromwell Media, and you didn't want anybody to know.
1: That's exactly. I'm inviting my friends. I mean, I'm not inviting big.
0: Here's the thing. I've been doing the show with you. We've done like 1,580 shows together. I get an invite? Nope.
1: No, but I'll tell you this though. I was going to open the show because this has been on my mind. I have a request, and we're gonna pivot. I don't want to pivot away from the wedding or anything, but if you're hearing it, I'm getting married. You're not invited, but we'll party together.
0: There you go. You're invited to the party. Family.
1: Obviously, the professor will be there. I mean, Chris is asking for cred. Just stay tuned.
0: He's just asking for what?
1: Cred. Like Chris and Nikki. Like, okay, so I was dating someone,
0: right?
1: Like way back when, you know? And it.
0: Hold on.
1: The end was inside. What
0: Chris is saying, he didn't give you cred because he's trying not to throw you under the bus. That's the problem.
1: Chris was the facilitator. His wife, Nikki, really is the one that facilitated.
0: As always.
1: Chris was just there. I mean, he was just a part. You know, he was just present whenever this.
0: When Nikki came with the idea, when Nikki came with the idea, he said, that. Oh, that's not a bad idea.
1: That's not all the way true because he did text me. So I was dating someone. And I knew that the end was in sight. I mean, it was like it wasn't going to last much longer. But Chris is – you won't know this about Chris, but he is a – I mean, this dude has like a huge – he's a big softy.
0: He is.
1: I mean, he's a huge softy. He'll cry at the drop of a hat.
0: He likes to talk tough on text the group Cromwell group text, but he's a big-time softy. Yeah,
1: he plays the part of the troll better than anybody, but he's a huge softy. So when he texts me – like literally on like a Wednesday, and he's like, "How are things going with you?" And I'll leave her name out of the deal, but you know, they're fine. In my mind, I knew that the end was coming the next day, really. But I was like, "Yeah, they're good," you know, because I knew that he was going to get into this spiel about, "Oh, what's happened?" or you know, "What's going on?"
0: He didn't want
1: to
0: talk about.
1: Didn't really. I was like, "I'll just tell him after it's over," and when I see him in person, so we don't have to send 40 texts about it, and. You know, then it happens the next day. And then like late the very following day. So 2 days later, after he originally texted me, and I said, "Oh, it's all great." He was like, I texted him and I was like, "You know, yesterday I said 2 days ago, I said everything was good. I just want to let you know that I'm single now. Like the relationship is over and I'm single now." This is on like a Friday.
0: And he's
1: like,
0: talking about some mood swings.
1: Yeah.
0: Great.
1: Yeah.
0: And then now it's over.
1: At that point, I'd pretty much made it clear that I was going to die single. And that is just going to be me. And I was cool with it for the rest of my days. But Chris, it was like, "Man, you should." The reason why I text you that is because I want to introduce you to my sister. And I'm like, "Absolutely not. No chance." Like,
0: if she looks anything like you, Chris, there is no way.
1: No chance. No. But it was like, you know, I've already got this whole thing since I was divorced and the experiences that I had in the dating world, I was like, "Yep, it's just going to be me.
0: There
1: and
0: you
1: I'm
0: go.
1: Cool with it.
0: There
1: like, I'm perfectly cool with it."
0: You always got me, Steve.
1: And we go to a birthday party the next night. Chris and Nikki are both there. And, of course, Nikki's the one who kind of twisted my arms. Like, you kind of need to come. Like, I have a good feeling about this. So, a Super Bowl Sunday, I show up. Amber was there. We met there. And then the rest is history.
0: There you go.
1: Literally from that day forward.
0: There you go. The best movie ever made.
1: Yeah, so there you go. I'm on the air talking about working 10 minutes. It's kind of a light day.
0: It is.
1: But what I was going to pivot away from the wedding conversation is because it's been on my mind for the past couple weeks, the intro to the show.
0: Mm-hmm.
1: And, you know, it says, "And now your host, Stephen A. Turner."
0: Mm-hmm.
1: I want to get that chopped out of there.
0: What like,
1: and I love Derek Hancock. That's his voice. It's been here since the beginning. Whenever I originally came over here, I was solo. We had the whole crew, me, Ward, and Dave, but it took a little while. Like I was the Scott Hall of the NWO.
0: There
1: I was
0: go.
1: The first All right. one that showed up on the scene, and so my name got put in there. And I do write the shows. I kind of whenever I'm here, but at the same time, I'm not here a lot.
0: No, you're here almost every time.
1: And like you've kind of taken the reins. I'm not saying it's your show. It's our show.
0: Right. But you're the host.
1: But yeah, I mean, I feel like it's our show. So, I mean, like Dave's hosted Live at Five. You've hosted it is more than anybody outside of me, I think. But I thought maybe we can get that.
0: We'll talk about more than that because I'm firmly against that. I'm firmly against it.
1: Well,
0: you are the host of the show. It is our show.
1: Yeah.
0: But you are the host.
1: But whenever I'm away, I listen when I'm away and I'm like, "Man, I'm not there again."
0: Yeah, but you don't change. Like, hold on. You don't change KSR whenever Matt Jones, and he misses a whole lot more than you do.
1: Yeah.
0: And it still says, even the little lineup goes, "Let's join your host, Matt Jones." And it's like, "Hey, I'm sitting in for
1: as
0: Matt.
1: Much of the show as I do."
0: That's just what Live at Five is.
1: Yeah. Well, in thinking of that, I just got to reflecting, like, you know, I finally feel comfortable. And I've said this before, but I feel like it's really important now that, Cromwell as a whole, man. I just feel so confident in the team around us.
0: No, like, 100%.
1: If I'm going to be gone, everything's good. I don't even really give it a second thought. I mean, there was a time a few years ago where I'm like scrambling trying to record the show. I'm like 2 days early, or, you know, call in, make sure I'm calling in, even I'm have to pay for Wi-Fi on an airplane. Like, I'm trying to do what I can do to be on here. But, man, I started looking. It reminded me of a much smaller team. Ward was excellent at what he did. I mean, as far as creating the graphics and being the, you know, the guy who came up with the creative ideas, but he didn't host.
0: Right.
1: Dave did, but he was as busy as I am. So we had to shuffle that up. And just how I was thinking back at how chaotic. I don't even know how we survived.
0: Here's what's crazy.
1: I don't know how we made it to this point.
0: Well, here's what's crazy. And I have track of it, so I know the exact day, but like, this year, you're going to hit your 200th or 2,000th live at five.
1: Yeah, that's pretty cool. I mean
0: 2,000 cool. Live at fives. And so, yeah, it needs to stay. It is the host, Stephen A. Turner. True, we're now, you know, it's kind of our show. We're a partnership, but I fully see it that way. This is me getting on, you know, the mortal cycle little cockpit over there.
1: Yeah.
0: Of you driving the mortal cycle live at five. I'm in the cockpit like Robin is, you know. I like the Batmobile, like, well, the Batman motorcycle.
1: It wasn't like a hard stance, but when I'm on the road so much, I hear it. I would love to be here all the time. I would love to be radio and covering sports is definitely my passion. My day job is fun too. It is, but I mean, if I had my drug, you made me pick.
0: Oh, I know where you'd be.
1: But I mean, it's got to pay the bills. Yeah. You know, it's got to pay the bills like my day job does. So that was just kind of what I was thinking. But it got me reflecting on that first year. I'm like, when did we actually start?
0: Mm-hmm.
1: Like, what year? Because sometimes I'm like, we're 12 years. Sometimes it's 13 years. I do remember the first event that I covered for the Homers was the Owensboro Collins Final Four game, Nick Locker's junior year.
0: Okay.
1: So that's where the Homers began. That was the first event. We didn't call it, but
0: so
1: I was there tweeting it.
0: 2013?
1: 2013, yeah. So the 2013-2014 year, that year was like Holman and Miller beat Hunter Knopfsinger in the championship. They go on and lose to Trinity in the first round.
0: Yep.
1: Catholic kind of dominated that region on the girls' side with Michaela Berry and Annabelle Moore and them. And then one thing I do remember, the reason why I brought all this up and along outside of the intro reminded me of the old times, was that when we started the Homers, I don't feel like anyone covered baseball or softball.
0: No.
1: It was like you had
0: – I mean, other than the Messenger.
1: Yeah, I mean, even that was pretty light compared to the coverage that they brought with the fall and winter sports.
0: Yes.
1: I always felt – because me being an Apollo guy and being a Mantooth guy, I was a huge – like baseball is what I almost look forward to the most out of any high school sport.
0: Well,
1: and I remember going down there, though. I remember Meade County, which is leaving the region event at some point here soon, which is sad. Bittersweet for me, really sad. Not bittersweet. It's just sad because – that really is where people were like, okay, these dudes are kind of for real. We went down there and covered the whole event. We like did dinger bats, giveaways, and it was a huge event down in Meade. And that's where I was
0: coaching at Hancock. Yeah, and you guys had that weekend. And then I think it was the next year where we were is when we went down with Cromwell. You know, Shuler and Baker had done baseball for Cromwell that year. Baker had to miss the district tournament. Shuler asked me if I'd do play-by-play for the district tournament at Apollo. We did that, and then we carried that on and did the regional tournament down there where Apollo beat Meade with the Jake Wilson.
1: I'm thinking about Cromwell.
0: Goofball.
1: Well, I'm thinking I'm laughing because I'm thinking of – it was 2 years after that. It was a year after you're talking about that they had a different crew that did all their games on 102.7, and we were still here at 102.7 at that time. And me and Ben Hardesty called every baseball game all season, right? I mean, we're out there calling the stinkers.
0: Right.
1: But it gets to tournament time, and they're like, we got put on the bench. and they brought these dudes that called basketball back in. They hadn't called a baseball game all year. Didn't know anything about it. Didn't know anything about the players or nothing. And we're sitting there at the district tournament, and it's a district championship, and they look over at me, and they're like, both these teams do go to region, right? And I'm like, I got benched for this. So that's where the Stephen B. Turner and the Ben Hardesty B team, tag team kind of came from. So, yeah, I don't know. There's not much going on. So I thought we'd open a little bit with that. There is big news. Speaking of that, I like to tell you, the first real, the first time I thought, okay, the homers have kind of made it. Like, this is kind of getting serious, was when Kentucky Wesleyan football, Rob Mallory was the AD at Wesleyan at that time. And the head football coach at that time was Brent Holzclaw. And, man, he was so great to us. And we do those shows at Buffalo Wild Wings. And I just saw Coach Holzclaw pour himself into that program. And people around town just kind of scoffed at Wesleyan, like, but they didn't understand that he was working with no resources.
0: Right.
1: I mean, like, it was literally Holzclaw, no budget and no scholarships.
0: Right.
1: And expect them to go compete. And good luck with that.
0: People, you know, you look at Wesleyan now, the number of scholarships they have now to when he was there, it's night and day.
1: It's not like he didn't do anything when he was there. By the way, Dalton Oliver and Keelan Cole.
0: They won nine games one year. Nine and two. I will say, I've got to tell you, the reason you talk about it, Ohio County just hired Brent Holzclaw.
1: All the way back full circle on that long convoluted.
0: The best story ever on Brent Holzclaw, and this is great. I love this story because he's told it to me a couple times, is Rick Thompson. And Rick was the ready, you know, Rick did baseball. I mean, he did the Little League regionals up there in Louisville, up in Indianapolis. But he used to do the Wesleyan games on football. Joe Utley would do the basketball, and he did. And they went on some road trip, and they were playing someone that was like – it was basically kind of a game.
1: Like they were playing Murray or Moorhead.
0: Yeah, it was a payday game to help their budget is what that was. And every time the team scored, fireworks shot off. And so the one that I loved about Brent with Rick is no matter what the score was, he did a post game show with Rick, kind of like where
1: Coach Holzclaw was that way when we did the homers. He's like, never go off the air till I come up here and we're going to do an interview.
0: Kind of like what Coach Cooper does.
1: I'll be held accountable for how we played. And
0: so he
1: always respected
0: that. He comes up and he's doing and they're doing the interview, right? And accidentally, I guess this firework shot off. And literally in the middle of the interview, he was like, man, I've grown so bleeping tired of these dang fireworks all night long. And I just thought that was hilarious.
1: Oh, man. I love it. I know. And I loved it. I love Coach Holzclaw coming back to the high school ranks. I think he'll put his mark on that Ohio County
0: offensive coordinator, Matt Briggins.
1: Yeah, well, I mean,
0: defensive coordinator, Matt Briggs.
1: The offensive coordinator, because I'm sure Coach Holzclaw is calling the play. So that'll work. That'd be perfect.
0: Defensive coordinator, Matt Briggs. I don't know. I'm just teasing.
1: I'm hearing, and I'm not going there.
0: No, we got to let that one go.
1: I'm gonna let one go. No,
0: that call is coming later tonight. We don't want to preempt that.
1: I'm gonna hold off on what I don't even know if you know what I was gonna say. I'm gonna hold off.
0: I may.
1: Yeah. Do you know?
0: I don't know. Did you learn about it, Landon?
1: Yes,
0: I did. Then I do know.
1: You do know.
0: I was there.
1: We're on the same page. Yeah, you were there. That's right. You were there. But I got to wrap up this long, convoluted segment. Big thanks to Ohio County. A big shout out to Ohio County for bringing in a great head coach.
0: That's great hire, especially for that kind of program. Listen, he knows what it's like taking a program without, you know, that it's kind of almost like a reborn program and trying to build something out of it. He had to do that at Wesleyan. I think this is the perfect hire at the right time to put some solid footing to that program.
1: I agree. Yeah. Shout out to Coach Barker out there listening. He texted me and said, Amber must be a saint.
0: She has to be. Yeah,
1: there's no doubt about that. And for Coach Barker, this is just for Coach Barker, if he's still listening. Wes was Amber's biggest fan. My Uncle Wes was Amber's biggest fan.
0: I mean,
1: just the biggest fan. So he could probably relate to that. So that kind of tells you what I'm dealing with.
0: She's probably doing is Amber probably sits back every night and is like in praise and says, like, why are you punishing me? Like, what did I do to get this punishment? Right. Like, and the good Lord looks down and says, hey, we all have to carry our cross.
1: That's
0: and
1: right.
0: Stephen A. Turner is your cross.
1: That's it. You got to take care of him for the rest of your day. But we're going to pause it for Karen Gross, realtor with RE/MAX Professional Realty Group. 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
0: Yeah, I mean, you know,
1: it's a good
0: it's,
1: day to stay inside and watch Daredevil.
0: Yeah, well,
1: I mean, that's what I'm going to do.
0: I know the new Jack Ryan's out.
1: Actually, oh, yeah.
0: I started on the 20th. I watched the first 30 minutes of, you know, of episode one. Just wanted to test that out last night.
1: Solid.
0: I think it's going to be really like good.
1: Probably, they all usually are pretty good.
0: Yeah.
1: Spider-Man in the War with Nicolas Cage comes out this weekend on Amazon Prime.
0: Hold on. Nicolas Cage is playing Spider-Man?
1: Spider-Man Noir, though. It's like,
0: what is that?
1: If you ever seen like all the different takes on Spider-Man, was Spider-Man Into the Multiverse or whatever, they have all these different types of Spider-Man.
0: No.
1: This is like a Humphrey Bogart version of Spider-Man. And he's like a detective, but it's Cage. I mean, it's Cage. I mean, that's all you really need to know. You don't really need to know anything other than Nicolas Cage.
0: Hold on. He is
1: has a show coming out.
0: Come on now.
1: On Amazon Prime.
0: You don't think he's
1: the greatest of all time. He is literally the greatest living actor of our generation, of our lifetimes. I mean, Nicolas Cage is incredible.
0: Are you're that
1: It's been my dream for the longest time to have a Nicolas Cage film festival at the convention center.
0: So if I had to ask you to rank the top five Nicolas Cage films,
1: I can't do that right now. That's way too much pressure.
0: Oh man,
1: I can give you some sleepers though.
0: Well, I mean, Vegas is really good. I like Vegas a lot. Yeah, Vegas.
1: Which one? Leaving Las Vegas, or he's the one where he's leaping out of the airplane as the flying Elvis?
0: No. I'm talking about
1: Honeymoon in Vegas.
0: Okay, but I'm thinking it's Leaving Las Vegas is where he's the alcoholic. You know, that's a good movie.
1: That's a good one.
0: That's a really good movie.
1: Matchstick Men's one of my favorites. Adaptation, one of my favorites. I mean, there's some of these under the radar. You might think The Rock, it's incredible. Incredible.
0: No, The Rock is a great movie.
1: Face Off with John Travolta.
0: A great movie. I think the worst movie he has is the one where he has the fake country accent, where he's in prison. He's a Marine that's in. He was honoring his wife's. His wife got disrespected at a bar, trying to get picked up. And he hit the dude.
1: Con Air.
0: That accent I can't get by on Con Air.
1: I'm not a big Con Air guy, but. I do love Cage.
0: Have you watched The Crash yet on the docuseries, The Crash?
1: I have seen that, yes.
0: I'm going to have to go down that rabbit hole.
1: Yeah, there's no rabbit hole. She did it. If you haven't seen it, I mean, that's just my opinion.
0: Okay, well, we're going to see. I want to go down and watch it, you know, because
1: everybody's entitled to their opinions, but yeah. I looked at it from every angle. I always try to be objective.
0: You know,
1: check it out on Netflix.
0: I will say this: Beyond the Bench has put out a request to the Sassholes podcast because they do all murder. You know, they have the murder mystery podcast. Yeah, yeah. It's really good. I'm a big fan. I've listened to I think I've caught up now to like 150 of the 200 episodes they've put out, and they've asked for Brooklyn and Heather to come on.

0: it would come out of those two ladies' mouths talking to Briggins would be must-see.
1: Briggins may not make it out of there alive. There's that. But I don't know how we got there. Me and Amber are watching this show on the Angel Network, which I didn't subscribe for. I thought it was free, the show. It's called Testament. It's like a modern take on the Book of Acts. Like, it's like if it took place in the future. I don't know, but it's really cool. It's a really cool concept, but it's straight up follows the Book of Acts. And we're only on episode two, but after two, you got to pay for it. I'm going to. But that being said, I was trying to figure out another way to watch it, to be clear. But I can't. It's nowhere. That's God's way of saying you're going to pay for the network. That's what I'm going to do.
2: There you go.
1: That's probably in the plan.
2: Are you a Jack Ryan fan? Do you like that?
1: I like Jack Ryan. Yeah.
2: I thought season one was tremendous, and season three, I was a little disappointed with two.
1: Krasinski's Jack Ryan, right? Am I thinking this is the right show?
2: Yep.
1: It's great. I got a message on the text line. We talk about Cage, and we didn't even mention 8mm. I apologize. I was overwhelmed. 8mm is
2: never
1: top
2: seen
1: five.
2: It.
1: It's top
2: never
1: five.
2: Seen it.
1: It's very dark, but it's top five.
2: Never seen it. I'm not a big Nicolas Cage guy.
1: Man, you're missing out if you ain't seen 8mm.
2: I mean,
1: Angel Network to AM 8mm. It's a long range, man.
2: Nicolas Cage is such a weird dude. I just have trouble watching.
1: I mean, he's incredible.
2: Didn't he have a movie not too long ago where he literally got in character and stayed in character 24/7?
1: Yeah, he probably did that for Spider-Man too. He probably still thinks he's Spider-Man right now.
2: No, I'm trying to think. There was some show because we were talking about this. It reminded me of when the one. I'll tell you what. He played. Who's the crazy dude that got involved in wrestling? That Jerry Lawler. Remember he tried to.
1: Andy Kaufman. That wasn't him. That was Jim Carrey.
2: All right, Jim Carrey was Andy.
1: Jim Carrey definitely thinks he's the characters that he plays.
2: Right. Well, I mean, he stayed Andy Kaufman for months. But I think there's a show that Cage played, no doubt, he ended up becoming that character, kind of like Heath Ledger did with the Joker. Like they said, like when he was doing the Joker.
1: Oh, you're talking about maybe his long legs recently.
2: I don't know. That's one that I
1: wouldn't encourage. But I mean, it was nuts. I mean, but Cage, he said he wouldn't do another horror movie because he was too deep in the character. But I've heard they're making a sequel, so maybe he lied. Nicolas Cage always needs money,
2: right?
1: So I mean, the money's big enough.
2: You're getting too many horror movies and serial killer movies. You'll end up with Garth Brooks, and half of the United States will be killed.
1: I shouldn't have planned anything to talk about.
2: We can find plenty to talk about.
1: I'm having
2: it's
1: a good
2: always
1: time.
2: About sports, but you know.
1: I mean, it's good stuff. I mean, do yourself a favor, just IMDb Nick Cage, and just look at the list of incredible Nicolas Cage movies, and then just start watching them. I mean, because you're gonna catch a few bad ones. You talk about Captain Corelli's Mandolin. You know, you don't want to go anywhere near that one. But like Bad Lieutenant, that's an incredible movie. I mean, that no one even knows about it. When I worked in dispatch, we'd have Nick Cage movie night where we'd go to the Red Box and rent just a random Nick Cage B movie.
2: But here's the thing:
1: they're so bad. They're excellent. Like, movie called Pig. Like that movie is incredible.
2: Like the end, you know. And I know it was a lot of health reasons and stuff, but like how Bruce Willis, like towards the end, you know, when he was in it before, he had to stop doing movies at all. It was so many movies that were like straight to Netflix or straight to whatever. And
1: but some of those can be so bad, they're incredible. Yeah, especially when you're talking about Kate.
2: There's
1: you're talking
2: a couple
1: about a guy
2: where
1: that's just super intense.
2: Yeah, there's a couple where Willis was, you know, like a cop or whatever in a small town, and some of those are actually pretty good. But there's a lot of those. There may be 100 of those Bruce
1: Hollywood
2: Willis straight to whatever.
1: You go into the theater to see a movie, 99%. It's trash these days.
2: They have no ideas. It's either a remake.
1: So you might as well just find a good B movie.
2: They have no good movies to make. They're remaking Spider-Man and Superman for the 47,000th time.
1: Wild Willy's Wonderland. Incredible movie. Incredible movie of Nicolas Cage right there.
2: I'll check it out.
1: It's kind of like Five Nights at Freddy's, but Cage goes in and takes on the animatronics, like Showbiz Gone Wrong type of thing.
2: Come for your sports, get your movie talk, get your Nicolas Cage talk.
1: We can do a whole show on Cage.
2: We'll have to do that this summer. This summer, we're going to have a Nicolas Cage festival here.
1: Oh, I'll just roll it out for you. There you go. I can like describe every movie in like less than 20 words, and you really have to watch it, I guess. But you missed.
2: And he's in nobody's else the list of top 10 actors of all time, except for Stephen A. Turner.
1: I mean, I hate to say that, but they are absolutely wrong. I mean, so that's one thing I will go to war about.
2: Okay,
1: I'll defend Cage to the death. Let's move it over and talk a little baseball and softball.
3: Woo, third region tournaments. And we got to give a shout out to Hancock County.

0: County softball.
1: Yes, how about that?
0: Todd, talked about how it was one of the most rewarding wins of his coaching mm-hmm. career. I thought that was, and that's big because he's been around there for a while.
1: He's been there 40-something years. Look at him. He's old.
0: I didn't mean it like that, Todd. That didn't mean you're doing a good job. If you could survive that long in high school these days, you're absolutely doing something right.
1: That's true.
0: But Hancock County beat Brett County first, 11-6. They finished that game. They come back in the 11th district title and get Meade County 1-0.
1: Mm-hmm.
0: Bella Bryant, two-hitter in the game.
1: It's been unreal.
0: Hit the double.
1: Yep.
0: Did she walk it off with a double? That's one thing I wasn't super clear about.
1: No, me would have been the home team. They were the higher seed.
0: Okay, fair enough.
1: Yep.
0: But nevertheless, Bella Bryant was incredible. The Hornets get a big 1-0.
1: Here's a great stat for you on this, okay?
0: All right.
1: So, in four of the last 6 years in district play, Meade has swept Hancock. And in those 4 years, Hancock's won the district championship.
0: Man. Yeah, that's an incredible stat. This year it came out of nowhere a little
1: bit. It did.
0: More than the others.
1: Yeah, it did.
0: Not that Hancock's bad, but there was just a gap. You look at the regular season matchups.
1: Yeah,
0: they dominated.
1: And what this does is, you're sitting there thinking as you go to that draw on Saturday, you don't know. Let's just say Davis County beats Apollo. They'll go into that game as a heavy, heavy favorite.
0: Yeah.
1: But you could have literally a Meade-Davis County round one game.
0: Yeah.
1: And a lot of people thought that would be the championship game.
0: Yeah, no, that would be interesting for sure. You'll find that out as soon as they finally play Apollo-Davis County, whenever that may be. I did go through and pull stats just for the top eight teams. We won't dive into every number here, but I did want to see.
1: Well, I can make it real easy. In softball, every stat category, Davis County leads.
0: Yeah, well, the runs scored, right? Runs scored, they destroy the region.
1: Yes.
0: I mean, you're talking about 54 more runs than any other team mm-hmm. in the region through the season. Now, some of that's just with the different amounts of games and whatnot. Davis County.
1: Yeah, but also there's nobody that plays the talent of schedule that they do, right. And they're still scoring more runs than everybody.
0: The average department. They bat .395 as a team. The second best team in the region, Trinity, is .339.
1: Right.
0: That's as of this morning. I mean, God, I don't want to hear, oh my gosh, you got that wrong. Like, it was this morning that I pulled the stats. 8:30-ish.
1: And I'm not trying to, we're talking about a 65-point differential there, but also I want to aspect, and I love Trinity. There's not a bigger Trinity fan, softball fan than me. I'm pulled out. They're going to win a region here the next 3 years. But the talent that Trinity has played this year compared to Davis County.
0: Oh, yeah.
1: And they're still 100%. 65 points higher.
0: Yes. And the one stat that stands out to me in average is that Meade is 8 out of 8.
1: Yes.
0: 294.
1: They struggle scoring runs. And if you look, Meade has struggled the second half. You look at their record in the second half of the season, it's not great. That's a lot of close losses where they didn't score very many runs against some good teams.
0: That's true. But you look at the –
1: But then Ledford and Roberts don't give up a lot of runs either.
0: The thing about Trinity is, look at Trinity. They're second in average at
1: mm-hmm.
0: .339.
1: Mm-hmm.
0: They're first in doubles. They've hit 64 doubles.
1: Mm-hmm.
0: They're first in bombs. They've hit 18 bombs this year. First in that category.
1: No, it can't be.
0: I had Davis County at 14. I must have looked at the wrong thing. That can't be right.
1: Andy Newman has 15 by herself.
0: Somebody check that. Check that to find out what the number
1: Newman
0: is.
1: Newman and Hancock combined have 25.
0: Why do I have them as – so I am wrong.
1: You're 100% wrong.
0: Don't tell me wrong.
1: No.
0: I am wrong in that
1: two
0: one.
1: Two people.
0: I knew as I was saying, and I'm like, that's not right.
1: Two people. I'm looking it up right now.
0: Riley Henry hit like four straight games.
1: And so. Newman led the region with 15, and Molly Hancock was third with 10. So there's 25.
0: But – what my point is, Trinity, even if they're second in home runs, which is likely at this point, they're number one in ERA at 1.31. Trinity.
1: Okay. All right.
0: All right. And they're second in strikeouts to only Meade at .281. So on paper, you start looking at team statistics. And Trinity, to me, they've got the hitting, they've had the pitching. I mean, is this the second best team?
1: Here's two things I look at. As I think there are, to me, I think in that, if you're looking at it, I'm sitting here looking at it right now. So Davis County's hit 53 bombs as
0: there
1: a team. We not only
0: I
1: off.
0: Said 14.
1: Listen,
0: I'm just going to go ahead and take off.
1: You were so far off.
0: I was distracted by Cage.
1: If it was so far off, if it was a hand grenade, you would have survived the blast. That's how far away you were. Yeah, I was wrong. Hancock and Newman combined to hit 26 by themselves.
0: Yeah, I knew. Well, so, as soon as I was saying it, I was like, that's not right.
1: So, but here's what I think. I think if you're going to make the case, there's four teams. Apollo.
0: Yeah.
1: Hancock, Meade, Trinity. I think those are your next four teams. And here's the thing. Like, if you look at games, Hancock and Trinity have played three times, and it was 3 one-run games. You had to walk off in the regional. Trinity got Hancock twice, but Hancock won the All-A third region championship game on a walk-off style. Apollo and Trinity, it was 2-0. Apollo won that game. I think it was 2-0, or maybe it was me beat him 2-0. Apollo beat him 4-0. So, you know, I go in. I think Trinity to me is right there as the second favorite, but when they had to face Julian and Ledford, they struggled scoring runs.
0: Yeah,
1: and so I'm gonna lead.
0: Team stat. So right. Like Apollo's has thrown other pitchers other right. than Julian.
1: I'm gonna lead. If you ask me straight up, who I think the second best team is right now, playing the way they're playing right now. If you name me and have a second favorite, if you took Davis County out of this tournament, put somebody else in there, and then you played, who wins the most of them? I would go with Apollo and Molly Julian because I think she is the difference maker. I love Ledford on the mound and Roberts on the mound for Meade. I worry about their offense when they face somebody like a Julian or Ella Moores. Can they find a way to score runs? So I would lean Apollo. Then I would go probably Trinity and Meade. I like Trinity too. I like Trinity a little more than I do Meade.
0: Yeah, a little bit more explosive, but Meade's pitching is so good
1: it can
0: slow you down. That would be a very interesting matchup. That's a potential first-round matchup. That'd be a fun one, yeah. I think. But I'm kind of with you. That's how I would kind of rank them too, Davis County, Apollo. Then for me, I would have Meade, Trinity.
1: I would have Meade. If you're going to put – I can live with Meade at 30, and then the next one, I think you got to go Trinity, Hancock. One, Hancock is playing great softball right
0: they
1: now.
0: Are, yeah.
1: Two, they've played three times, and like I said, it's been 3 one-run games.
0: Yeah, and Coach Rowe knows his way around the regional tournament. The thing is, you take Davis County out of the equation.
1: You're gonna have
0: some great games.
1: Here's the thing. If you take Davis County out of the equation, this would be a fantastic
0: Davis County hates
1: regional tournament.
0: Like, you know, I talked to Coach Gannaway last night, and he's like, I hear you on there talking about winning a state title and this, that, and the other. I'm like, sorry to put that heat on you. But it's just true.
1: You know? Yeah,
0: he kind of laughed about it.
1: You're the best team in 5A.
0: Like, I feel like that's kind of what we're doing to Davis County in the softball. Like, if they don't win, it would just be baffling.
1: No,
0: like,
1: if they don't win, it would be one of the biggest upsets. You're ranked number 2 in the state for a reason. It'd be one of the biggest upsets ever.
0: No pressure.
1: No, I mean,
0: they don't even
1: Coach Biggs knows that.
0: They don't even feel the pressure. They're that good.
1: But here's the thing. Last year, right before football, I sat there and said that Owens will not only win the state title, they will
0: run a clock.
1: They will win by 21 every game.
0: Yeah, and they'll do that again next year.
1: 100%.
0: I mean, I say that. But let's move it to baseball, all right?
1: Okay.
0: I do have a fun segment to close, so we'll spend about 7-8 minutes here on regional baseball. I didn't do runs necessarily because McLean dominates, but they also had played 36 games.
1: Mm-hmm.
0: Catholics played 31. Catholics played a slightly better schedule as well. But
1: slightly is an understatement.
0: 5 games is a lot of games
1: to
0: have on somebody. So the discrepancy, everybody's played different amounts of games.
1: Right. But McLean's a great offensive team. Make no mistake about it.
0: That's not taking anything away. I would go more with average on that statistic because it balances itself out. And there it is. Catholic 1, 332. McLean is 2 at 317. Apollo's a 304 team. And then you got Meade at 296. And then there's a little bit of a drop-off from there on out. But that's probably how it ranked the offenses in the region. And maybe Apollo's slightly better than McLean.
1: I haven't seen them enough to play.
0: I mean, it's close.
1: Those are the best four offenses, I think. That's not even remotely close.
0: Meade is trending in the wrong. And that doesn't mean they can't come in here and win this tournament, to be clear. But 3 weeks ago, they were right there with Catholic, almost dead even in batting average. It's been over the past 3 weeks of the season where it's nosedived a little bit, and they're down under 300 as a team now.
1: Yeah, and also I think the differential there, too, is I think top to bottom, the extra base hit power, the length of that lineup favors Catholic over Meade.
0: Yeah.
1: But that's not Meade's game. Meade's game's to beat you 3-1, 2-1.
0: Sure, yeah.
1: That's their game.
0: Well, you say that, but let's dive into the pitching stat.
1: Okay.
0: Who's got the best
1: team numbers? ERA?
0: Yeah.
1: Catholic.
0: Yeah, or 177 Meade's a 199.
1: Right.
0: So, I mean, anyway,
1: as I said, like,
0: from any angle you look at this,
1: those are the two favorites.
0: Catholic's the favorite.
1: Right.
0: Catholic. Two favorites. That's fine if you want to say two favorites. But I thought it was closer than that. I kind of thought that it was almost dead even across the board. I think when you looked at that 3 weeks ago, I think it was dead even. In the end of the season, if you look at the results too, I mean, Catholics only lost one game in the past month and a half.
1: They've won, I think, now 17 of their last 18 or 18 of their last 19.
0: The UHA lost with the UHA. Top 10 team,
1: yep. The top six team, I think. And then in that day, they had four errors. Now, the one I would say, yeah, this is the reason I put them at 1-2. Yes, Catholic, you know, to me, has the better offense between the two. I think the pitching staffs are very, very close. I love Meade's, you know, starting pitching staff. I love both teams.
0: I like the way they're constructed. Right. They got those two cats out of the pen that can close it down. Now, Catholic does too.
1: Yeah. Well, and Murphy.
0: Yeah.
1: I mean, that's pretty good too.
0: Yes.
1: You know, so when I think that you're built the way you are with that type of pitching, both of them are very good defensive teams. I think you're playing when you could play. I think you could play that game 10 times. And just like in the regular season, when they opened in game one, if I remember correctly, it was a 2-1 game. It's not so much Catholic has the ability maybe to win 6 of the 10 because the offense is a little bit better, but those two teams could play 10 times and you're going to get somewhere between a score like 2-1, 3-1, 3-2, 4-3 in a close ball game. And it comes down to who makes a mistake.
0: One area that's a little bit surprising is the Catholic, there's a lot of balls put in play. They only have 200 strikeouts. They're right there in the middle of the pack in strikeouts as a team. So they're not overpowering you on the mound, which they're going to rely on their defense. That kind of tells you, you know, how important defense is going to be to the Aces.
1: Right. But also, I will say, they really spread their innings out. If you look at Hundley, you look at Atwell.
0: They do, but this is overall strikeouts.
1: I understand that. But I'm saying if you look at the guys that are going to start in the regional tournament, Jackson White, Lane Hundley, maybe even Gentry Atwell.
0: I would say the eighth grader Patton will start.
1: Okay, but now he's more of a pitch to contact guy. But those first three I just named all average over a strikeout an inning.
0: Yeah.
1: Absolutely. But where, you know, and then Hamilton's done this every year, you know, his best pitchers have a lot lower innings pitch count through the regular season than some teams.
0: Was it the district championship? It was one of the district games. I saw Hamilton said, that was the first time all year a pitcher thrown 100 pitches.
1: Yes.
0: And so it's like that tells you how much they've preserved that.
1: So now they should be at their best right now.
0: Yeah. I mean, you would think they're freshest.
1: Right. They
0: would
1: be at their freshest. There's more strikeouts there than what you get to the regular season.
0: One thing that stands out to me a little bit is how good I think people discount McLean a little bit. They say, oh, they beat 10 teams that they shouldn't have ever played.
1: Mm-hmm.
0: But I think this team's – I mean, you look at this statistically, man, this team is really good. I mean, they're right there in average. They lead the region in doubles. I mean –
1: They blow everybody.
0: They hit bombs. They've hit 10 bombs.
1: And here's something else you better, and I'm curious to see if this plays out. You better keep them off the bases because they are uber aggressive. They lead by far and away in stolen bases.
0: And that pitching staff is a little bit under the radar.
1: Bozar doesn't get enough credit for his good
0: 253 strikeouts leads the region. So then you don't have to depend as much on your defense, which I think is huge in games – high leverage games like we're about to see next week. So McLean's kind of my sleeper.
1: I have no problem with that.
0: It would not shock me even a little bit to look up on Wednesday and say the Owensboro Catholics playing McLean for the third region championship.
1: No, not at all.
0: I mean, that's kind of how I see it. It really is going to I think some of it's going to depend on the draw.
1: Here, I was going to say, because the one thing about McLean, if you look at it, I mean, worst case scenario, think about this draw. Here's your trip to go, and they're the only team that can do this. Here's your trip to win the regional title. Apollo game one, Meade game two, Catholic game three.
0: Yeah, that wouldn't be good.
1: No.
0: I mean, it wouldn't be – I mean, not to say they couldn't do it, but it's definitely a path you wouldn't want to see.
1: Yeah,
0: you
1: got to go 1-2-3
0: to go through it.
1: Tough path.
0: And for Apollo, they are absolutely talented enough to win this region. It is not even a question in my mind, but – I'm one of those, you know, I've done this for years, and I've got to see it happen. It's like inconsistency, not just from one game to the next, inconsistency in the same game. Mm-hmm. They can look like the best team in the region for four innings, and then they have that one inning where the wheels kind of come off, and that's why they've lost, I think, 8 of their 12 losses are by one run.
1: Yep.
0: I mean, so there's no better time than the present. Yep. That tells you they're in every game, but can Apollo eliminate that one inning or that one big mistake that cost them a game. They have not been able to do that against really good teams this year. So it's hard for me to be able to predict that going in. I'm sorry, I'm boring.
1: No. I don't know where it came from. One thing I think that helps get over the hump is Riley Logan's more healthy now than he's been on the mound all year long. And him coming out of the pen being the closer can change some of that.
0: Yeah, no, there's no doubt. I mean, Milburn comes out and he has the game he's capable of having. Logson's really come a long way on the mound. Mm-hmm. They have the pitching to do it.
1: Yeah,
0: Look at those three guys: Milburn, Lil Pop, and
1: Logson.
0: And Logson.
1: There's three starters for you.
0: We didn't even mention Isaac James, who came in and saved the whole season.
1: Not just that, I've talked to some coaches in this region that will tell me they think Isaac James is the one guy on that staff they don't want to see.
0: So as we said, maybe this isn't a classic Apollo team where they're going to come out and beat you with pitching. Small ball their way to a regional title. I feel like just looking at the stats and the way they played all year, it's going to be a team that scores a lot of runs and gives up some runs and then see what happens in the final inning. So it's going to be a fun week next week.
1: I'm looking forward to it.
0: If Mother Nature would leave us alone, we're going to have a good week of baseball and softball next week.
1: Yeah,
0: we'll have it all covered for you.
1: Yeah, we'll have it covered. Don't forget, for baseball, down at Muhlenberg County, the Owensboro Health Third Region baseball tournament, 102.7 the game. Starting Monday, we'll go on the air about 9:45 pregame for the first show. And then on the same thing Monday, 9:45 on WVJS with Dan, Dave, and Caleb. We'll be doing the softball. That also brought to you by Owensboro Health. And you can find that. It'll be your home for WVJS. Will be your softball home. 102.7 the game will be your baseball home.
0: There you go. I had a really fun segment for the final segment.
1: We're going
0: to
1: do it.
0: But the good news is, we're not going to have enough time to do what I wanted to do. We're going to do one of them, though.
1: Okay.
0: Well, I heard it this morning. It's a little teaser of what's coming up next. It'd be a switch away from local, go to national. I heard an argument on, I think it was First Take, which, normally I don't take stuff from there, to be clear. but I thought this was a good debate because I saw people talking about it, and I don't know the answer to it. I'm not convicted enough to just go to war over it.
1: I will.
0: And it got me thinking, that would make a fun segment, like a more modern athlete versus – an older generation athlete.
1: Okay.
0: Who's better?
1: Okay.
0: Who would you take? And the argument on First Take, and that's the one we're going to start with, Aaron Rodgers versus John Elway.
1: Okay.
0: And
1: it's not close.
0: Okay. I'd love to hear what you have to say about it. We're going to talk about it next and get you to the weekend live at 5, 102.7 the game.
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1: Unless you're Stephen A. Turner, there are no good times rolling.
0: One good game out of six. One out of six over there.
1: We're gonna, I know Beyond the Bench and I, we're going to
0: beat them. We beat Beyond
1: the Bench. Well, this summer, we're going to do some more shows from there. They've asked us to. They really like having us there and bowling. And
0: I like embarrassing myself.
1: Yeah, and this time out. We got the live stream to put it on so everybody can watch you bowl.
0: Oh my God.
1: How about that?
0: Can't wait to do the Pete
1: Webber. There you go. Listen, this you were talking about this game we're doing. This reminds me, there's a guy the other day that's kind of blown up on my Twitter account where he put
0: Hang on.
1: Okay.
0: First, I want to tell everybody that we got hockey on tonight.
1: Yes.
0: Before we run out of time.
1: We said Avalanche and Carolina were going to win no matter what, and they both got blown out.
0: Lost the road teams, but Colorado gets game two tonight. It'll be right here on the game.
1: Yes.
0: The Knicks are up 2-0 on the Cavs.
1: I'd say that series over.
0: OKC, San Antonio, at San Antonio tonight. I'm not picking a winner because I'll be wrong.
1: San Antonio. One, there's going to be a lot of fouls. There's going to be a lot of fouls called because they let Wembley get mugged the other day. Like, if you'd have done that out in the street, the guy would have been arrested for an assault.
0: That's OKC. They flop around. They get away with a lot of stuff, which means even on the road, they'll win tonight.
1: No, they're going to get a bunch of calls.
0: Not even letting Spurs players come back out on the floor to play because they had one of the shave points for bettors out there.
1: And that's why it works.
0: That's what it looked like. Now, we discussed this all through the break.
1: Yes.
0: I threw this at you, this Rodgers versus Elway debate, and it got me sparked to thinking like different generations. And then I saw your tweet out there.
1: Yeah,
0: right?
1: So there's a guy that put out a list.
0: Shooters.
1: Yeah, great. You know, the best shooters in the NBA history.
0: Just shooters.
1: And it had like 10 people, and I just quote tweeted and said, listen, no offense, but if you don't have Larry Bird on your list, it makes the list and totally irrelevant. And most people agree with me. There was one guy out there that'd be like, he's only a 37% all-time shooter from three-point land. And, like, people have got to understand, especially people that are just now watching, the game was completely different in the 80s. One, you guarded. Two, Bird couldn't dribble to the free throw line, take six steps back to get open and shoot an open three.
0: Yeah.
1: There wasn't this gather 17 steps that they take. And the game's just different. But if you're honestly telling me in this day and age, if I need a 30-footer in game seven to win the – I'm down two. We take a 30-footer with no time left. Win or lose, season's over. Other than Steph Curry, there's nobody else I can name other than Larry Bird. This list had James Harden on it.
0: I know.
1: James Harden wouldn't be in the top 10 in anything in the history of the NBA except biggest choke artist.
0: The thing is modern shooters, I mean, they are incredible. I mean, Harden's an incredible shooter for his career, but it's – Do I think of him as a top 10 shooter of all time?
1: No.
0: Like, I mean, statistically, it may tell you something different, but it's just a completely.
1: They didn't have Steve Kerr. Steve Kerr is the all-time three-point shooting percentage leader in career in NBA history. He's not on the list?
0: Yeah. It's politics. It's
1: Chris Mullin? So anyway, let me get to your list. So Rodgers or Elway? This is so easy.
0: Oh yeah.
1: It is absolutely completely so easy. John Elway is three times the quarterback Aaron Rodgers ever thought about being, and it's not even remotely close.
0: See, I don't think that's true.
1: Oh my gosh. Another, this is recency bias.
0: John Elway is a
1: top three, top four quarterback of all time.
0: I just think it just depends on what the criteria is. You're talking about like who had the better career. Then Elway had a better career. There's no doubt about that. I mean, I feel like Elway had a better career, especially the way he finished. That certainly didn't hurt him, you know, to win the two Super Bowls and ride off into the sunset didn't hurt him. But I will say that he wasn't even the focal point on those Super Bowl teams. It was Terrell Davis.
1: But he also took three crappy teams that had no business being to the Super Bowl.
0: Right. Rodgers did it with no help. Like none. Like they wouldn't draft him a receiver. They had no running game. Like Aaron Rodgers has done things. And I don't.
1: Hold on now. Are you telling me Elway had a lot of help? Go look at his receivers for the first three Super Bowls that he went to.
0: All I'm saying is from the Rodgers side of it, somebody was a thorn in my side. He did things on a football field that I've never seen any quarterback.
1: So does John Elway.
0: I think Rodgers did it a little more.
1: John Elway's got the greatest arm talent in NFL history.
0: The way I'm looking at it is, at his absolute peak.
1: It's not close. It's not close.
0: I'm taking Elway.
1: 100%.
0: I don't really have
1: He's also a better athlete than Aaron Rodgers. The guy was picked.
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15: I'm Chad Ryder. We have an anticipated Game 3 of the NBA's West Finals tonight in San Antonio, with the Spurs battling the Thunder and the series tied at 1. Oklahoma City winners of Game 2. Spurs guard Stephon Castle had 25 points, but also 9 turnovers and 3 fouls in that loss. Castle on the adjustments he has to make for Game 3.
16: I think it's more personal on my end, just really speeding myself up, you know, not allowing our screeners to get hit. 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So, you know, I put us at a disadvantage to start the game with those. But, I mean, some of it comes with fatigue, but, at this point of the season, it's really no excuse, so.
15: 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Former Wisconsin guard John Blackwell, drawing from the NBA draft, he will now play at Duke next season. NHL, we've got Stanley Cup playoff action tonight. Game 2 of the West Final in Denver between the Avalanche and Golden Knights. And on ESPN TV at 8 Eastern, Vegas won Game 1. Colorado star defenseman Cale Makar out for a second straight game with an upper body injury. NFL, sources telling ESPN that veteran quarterback Jacoby Brissett, the Arizona Cardinals, still not close to reaching an agreement on a reworked deal for next season. Giants defensive lineman Roy Robertson-Harris tore his Achilles at today's OTA workout. He's expected to miss the entire 2026 season. Got one final from baseball. Day baseball at Wrigley. The Astros defeat the Cubs 4-2. Chicago has dropped 6 straight.
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2: Tonight, showers and possibly thunderstorms, some with heavy rainfall, a low 63. Showers likely on Saturday, becoming mostly sunny, high 79. Partly cloudy on Saturday night, slight chance of a shower, a low 63. A chance of rain on Sunday, possibly a thunderstorm, partly sunny, a high of 82. Sunday night, chance of a shower or thunderstorm, a low 65.